effects of love. Pink peonies stand for romance and prosperity, yellow sunflowers for warmth, loyalty, and enduring love, white lilies for purity and commitment, and red roses, of course, for passion and deep flush of early love. Western composers have written about love as long as musical notation has existed, and have conflated love with blooming flowers since at least the 12th century. On tonight's program, you'll hear the Cleveland Chamber Choir sing a number of compositions about love, flowers, and the intersection of both, with texts written by authors from Christopher Marlowe to Claude Monet and Rainer Maria Rilke to the long-ago anonymous writers of the Old Testament. To begin the first half of tonight's ovations, here's Cleveland Chamber Choir and pianist Natalie Mealy, led by Gregory Risto, performing Live With Me and Be My Love from Songs and Sonnets from Shakespeare by George Shearing.

This next set is absolutely the best music by an American composer setting a French text written by a German poet that you will ever hear. Oh, no, I am unsure, and I'm glad they told me that. But hold that thought, because the piece after the next one will fill that. Instead, we're going to sing this next piece by Toru Takemitsu in Japanese, as it was written. Cherry blossoms, and I grew up in the DC area, where the emergence of the cherry blossoms marked the beginning of spring. And maybe we can just imagine that that is happening, and our composite imaginations will bring that into the world. This is Takemitsu's arrangement of the folk song Sakura, Cherry Blossoms.

0: And if ever there were a flower associated with love, it's the rose. Beautiful and violent with its thorns. This next set of Lord Sin explores all the different faces of the rose. The rose as lover, the rose as vain one who maybe once loved us but perhaps has let us go, and the rose as
1: rose.
0: Oh, this is why I should have brought my note card, because the important thing to tell you is that at the end of this, the fifth song, we're going to be joined by two wonderful choirs. The University School's Glee Club, Tenors and Basses, and Oberlin Choristers' Una Voce Musica, Sopranos and Altos. So in that moment between 4 and 5, you'll see a flood of wonderful singers come to the stage and then

0: Cleveland Chamber Choir and pianist Natalie Mealy, led by Gregory Risto, performing The Songs of the Roses, written in 1943 by Morten Lauridsen. 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Stay tuned for the second half of tonight's program.
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0: Welcome back to Ovations here on WCLV. I'm your host, Sam Petrie. Thanks so much for tuning in. Tonight we're hearing a performance given by Cleveland Chamber Choir, and the program is titled Love in Bloom. To begin the second half of tonight's program, we have a work titled The Frost by American composer Kathleen Allen. Here's Cleveland Chamber Choir, joined by Choral Works, conducted by Corey Fowler.

Excellent. In another part of my life, I conduct the choirs at the Oberlin Conservatory, which gives me the excuse to go and visit high school choirs quite often and hear some really lovely ones. I have to say, we are incredibly blessed tonight to have the ensembles with us that we have. The Glee Club from University Schools and Una Voce Musica of Oberlin Choristers. And it has been a joy working with these really fine musicians and such a wonder to bring our voices together. We're going to end with a mashup of I Love You, I Love You, I Love You, I Love You, and What a Wonderful World, done by Craig Hella Johnson, conductor of Conspirare in Austin, Texas, the composer of Considering Matthew Shepard, and just a glorious piece. And I can't help but think as we sing these words, and I think to myself, what a wonderful world, how much hearing these wonderful musicians gives me hope for the wonder and beauty in that world. So I hope you enjoy this last number of ours. I love you. What a wonderful world.

0: We heard tenor Brian Munch, soprano Lauren Vandenbroek, Choral Works, Glee Club, and Una Voce Musica, and pianist Natalie Mealy, led by Gregory Risto. They were performing Craig Hella Johnson's arrangement of I Love You, What a Wonderful World. And that brings us to the end of tonight's ovations. I'd like to thank Cleveland Chamber Choir Executive Director Kira McGeer and Audio Recording Engineer Bruce Gigax. I'm Sam Petrie. Thank you so much for listening tonight, and please tune in next Wednesday at 8 p.m. to hear the next edition of Ovations here on WCLV Idea Stream Public Media.
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2: Welcome to In Tribute to A. Grace Lee Mims. I'm Jacqueline Gerber. I'll be your host for the next hour. Our focus tonight is the composer Ulysses Kay, who studied at the Eastman School of Music. He studied with Howard Hanson there, and then later at Yale and Tanglewood, he studied with Paul Hindemith. He was the first Black composer to receive the Prix de Rome from the American Academy of Arts and Letters. That allowed him to travel to Italy. That figures in one of our works later this hour. Our first selection tonight on In Tribute to A. Grace Lee Mims is the overture to the three-movement theater set, written in 1968 on a commission from the Junior League of Atlanta. The work is dedicated to Robert Shaw, who led the Atlanta Symphony Orchestra in its premiere that September. We're going to hear the overture, the first of three movements, from the theater set by Ulysses Kay. Paul Freeman on WCLV leads the Chicago Sinfonietta.

0: on WCLV, we heard the overture from the theater set, published in 1968 by composer Ulysses Kay, who is our focus tonight on In Tribute to A. Grace Lee Mims. Paul Freeman led the Chicago Sinfonietta.
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0: 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It can also be called the Variations in Search of a Theme, because the actual theme does not appear until the end, after an introduction and 13 variations. It's rather sneaky, isn't it? Arthur Fagan on WCLV leads the Orchestra of Austrian Broadcasting.

0: Finally, at the end, you hear the theme for Ulysses Kay's 1963 Fantasy Variations, played there by the Orchestra of Austrian Broadcasting, conducted on WCLV by Arthur Fagan.
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0: Aside from Ulysses Kay's accomplishments as a music student at whatever level, he was on the staff of Broadcast Music, Inc. from 1952 until 1968, and then he became a professor at Lehman College in New York, retiring in 1989. He died in 1995. In 1954, he published his six dances for string orchestra. They are self-explanatory and described as follows: schottische, waltz, round dance, polka, promenade, and gallop. Paul Freeman leads the Westphalian Symphony.

0: on WCLV. Paul Freeman led the Westphalian Symphony in the Six Dances for String Orchestra, published in 1954 by Ulysses K.
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0: In 1963, Ulysses K. was commissioned to compose a piece for the New Orleans Philharmonic Symphony. He looked back to his time in Italy as a Prix de Rome winner, and he remembered the old chapels in Umbria, and he used that as the basis of his Umbrian scene. Interestingly, there's not a lot of Italian flavor in this work. It's rather Germanic in tone. You be the judge. Here's the Orchestra of Austrian Broadcasting, led by Arthur Fagan.

0: Concluding in tribute to A. Grace Lee Mims, Arthur Fagan led the Orchestra of Austrian Broadcasting in the Umbrian Scene from 1963 by Ulysses K. I'm Jacqueline Gerber. I hope you enjoyed In Tribute to A. Grace Lee Mims and that you will tune in next Wednesday night at 10. Coming up shortly is The Quiet Hour.
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3: I hope you can spend some time with me. I'm Peter Van de Graaff, and I have some music of Johann Sebastian Bach for you. There's some Handel coming up later on. Let's begin here with a prelude to a solo cello suite by Bach. In the Baroque era, a suite was another name for a partita. We're going to listen to one of the piano partitas, or keyboard partitas, but played on the piano, by Bach in just a little bit. First, here is Phoebe Cary with the prelude to the sixth and last of Bach's solo cello suites.

That is the music that opens the solo cello suite number 6 by Johann Sebastian Bach, the prelude thus, from the recordings of all 6 of the suites with cellist Phoebe Caray. From one suite of Bach to another now. This is the second of the 6 clavier partitas by Bach. Clavier, a name for a harpsichord, and a partita being a suite. Here is Rochelle Sennett performing on a modern piano.

0: music of Johann Sebastian Bach, the second of the six keyboard partitas, or suites of dances, by Johann Sebastian Bach, and the pianist was Rochelle Sennett.
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0: We'll get to some music by an almost exact contemporary of Bach in just a little bit. His name is George Frederick Handel, but right now we have this by Ulysses Kay. It's a concerto for orchestra from 1948, and this is Kellen Gray conducting the Royal Scottish National Orchestra.

Music from 1948 by the African-American composer Ulysses Kay. His Concerto for Orchestra, the Royal Scottish National Orchestra, conducted by Kellen Gray. A concerto is usually for a solo instrument and orchestra, but as I've said, we just heard a concerto for orchestra, and we have another such piece. This, however, takes us to the Baroque. George Frederick Handel wrote a number of concerti grossi, grand concertos, which really are concertos for orchestra, as the soloists come from the orchestra, not playing just by themselves, but sometimes with the body of the group. This is from the Opus 6 collection of grand concertos of Handel IV. And we hear the Boston Baroque Ensemble under the direction of Martin Perlman.

Boston Baroque on Period Instruments, directed by Martin Perlman, and Concerto Grosso Grand Concerto Opus 6, No. 4 by George Frederick Handel. Peter Briner is the conductor here and the arranger of this, which is Here Comes the Sun from the Beatles, Concerto Grosso No. 4.

0: Mimicking the Baroque style of a concerto grosso, there was Peter Breiner conducting the Czech State Philharmonic. You may recognize that tune. Here Comes the Sun from the Beatles Concerto Grosso.
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0: A few pieces reminiscent of the night. Nocturnes is what I have for you here. I'm Peter Vantigraff. And let's begin with this nocturne from the Soirée Musicale, the Musical Evenings, by Clara Schumann. Wife of Robert Schumann, of course, one of the great pianists of the 19th century. Here is Michael Landrum to play her nocturne.

first of a few pieces, which are called nocturnes, that we'll be hearing. That one comes from a collection called Soirée Musicale, Musical Evenings, by Clara Wieck Schumann. And the pianist was Michael Landrum. When we think of nocturnes, we think of pensive and perhaps more quiet music. Joseph Haydn wrote a series of nocturnes, which are a little bit different. They're music to be played at night, but maybe for a party at night. They're miniature symphonies, and here is his Nocturne No. 7 in F, and this is the Vienna Konzertverein.

May surprise you to learn that that is called a nocturne. Nothing to put you to sleep at all, but something for a nocturnal party, really. Nocturne number 7 of the 8 composed by Joseph Haydn. And that was the Vienna Konzertverein. Here's another nocturne. This may be a little more typical of the nocturnal music that we associate with classical music. This is by the Italian composer Ottorino Respighi, one of his relatively few piano pieces, and it's played by Michael Landrum.

0: Michael Landrum at the piano, and the Nocturne, one of six piano pieces by Ottorino Respighi.
1: This is the Composer's Datebook for October 8th. I'm John Burge. On today's date in 1992, one of the strangest, and some would say most strikingly original, violin concertos of the late 20th century had its premiere in Cologne. It was written by the Transylvanian-born Hungarian composer, George Ligeti. Ligeti became famous in the West when some of his music appeared in the 1968 Stanley Kubrick film 2001. Kubrick used Ligeti's music to evoke the eerie and empty vastness of outer space. And in fact, Ligeti was fascinated by the sounds that traditional orchestral instruments make when pressed to the extreme limits of their range, their own sonic outer limits. There's some of that in Ligeti's 1992 violin concerto, plus a dash of the traditionally melancholic Hungarian strain familiar from the music of Ligeti's famous compatriot Béla Bartók. Finally, tossed in for good measure, is Ligeti's puckish fondness for thumbing his nose at life, the universe, and traditional concert hall decor.

0: As if to counterbalance his melancholic strain, or maybe just express it in a more surprising way, there's a good deal of the clown in Ligeti, who includes a chorus of ocarinas in the score of his violin concerto. Composer's Datebook is produced by APM, American Public Media, in collaboration with the American Composers Forum, reminding you that all music was once new.
1: Respighi took great interest in music of the past, as did his wife, by the way, who was a noted scholar of the earliest music, Gregorian chant and the like. And Respighi took lute pieces and orchestrated them into a few suites. Ancient Airs and Dances for the Lute, he called them. Here is one of those sets right now, set number 2 of the 3, and a performance by the Los Angeles Chamber Orchestra, conducted by Sir Neville Mariner.

That was Sir Neville Mariner leading the Los Angeles Chamber Orchestra in what was originally lute pieces by a number of composers, orchestrated, modernized by Ottorino Respighi into the Ancient Airs and Dances for the Lute, Suite No. 2. Here's music written for the lute, a lute concerto in D by Antonio Vivaldi. However, we're going to hear it played on the guitar with Julian Bream and the Monteverdi Orchestra conducted by John Elliott Gardiner.

soloist Julian Bream, Monteverdi Orchestra, John Elliott Gardner conducting, Lute Concerto in D by Antonio Vivaldi. Here again is Julian Bream all by himself now for a little encore. Quite a famous piece by lutenist composer John Doland, Queen Elizabeth's Galliard.

0: Although best known for his guitar playing, that was lutenist Julian Bream performing a piece by John Dolan written for Queen Elizabeth herself. It's known as Queen Elizabeth's Galliard, or Most Excellent Queen Elizabeth's Galliard, the full title.
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0: This is Peter Van de Graaff. I'd like to focus for just a little while on the artistry of the Norwegian pianist Leif Ove Andsnes. One of the pieces we'll be hearing in just a few minutes will be the fourth and last piano concerto by Sergei Rachmaninoff. But first we have him all by himself performing a piece called Twilight Way. It's one of the poetic tone pictures, Opus 85 by Antonín Dvořák.

Twilight Way, one of the poetic tone pictures by Antonín Dvořák, and the pianist was Leif Ove Andsnes. Sergei Rachmaninoff did not have great success with his Piano Concerto No. 4. It appeared in 1926 and was not well received, so he revised it, and it was, again, not very well received. And so he took it out of circulation, and then in 1941, he finally revised it a third time. Had a bit more success, but never approached in any way the success of the second and third piano concertos. It ended up being his final concerto. We will hear now this Piano Concerto No. 4 by Rachmaninoff with Leif Ove Andsnes at the piano and the London Symphony accompanying, conducted by Antonio Pappano.

pianist Leif Ove Andsnes and the London Symphony, conducted by Antonio Papano. That was the Piano Concerto No. 4 by Sergei Rachmaninoff. Here is one of four pieces by a contemporary of Rachmaninoff, Alexander Scriabin. It's played by Yevgeny Zarafiantz.

the prelude to the Four Pieces, Opus 56, by Russian pianist composer of the early 20th century, Alexander Scriabin. And that recording was made by Yevgeny Zarafiantz. Next, we hear music by an English composer, a woman, and she went by the name of Montague Ring. This is Carnival, a suite of five dances played by Rochelle Sennett.

Music by Amanda Aldridge, who went by the pen name Montague Ring. She was an English composer, and that was Carnival, suite of five dances played by Rochelle Sennett. From one carnival to another now, as harpist-composer Félix Godefroy wrote these variations on a very famous tune called The Carnival of Venice. It's played by Isabelle Moretti.

19th century French harpist composer Félix Godefroy, who I think wrote exclusively for his instrument, wrote that set of variations on the Carnival of Venice, used by many composers as the basis for variations. And the harpist was Isabel Moretti. One more carnival piece, actually just a little excerpt from a carnival piece, but it's quite a famous one, The Carnival of the Animals by Camille Saint-Saëns. And this is The Elephant, with André Lénard leading the Slovak Radio Symphony.

0: And that comes from The Carnival of the Animals by Camille Saint-Saëns, The Elephant, with the Slovak Radio Symphony under the direction of Andre Lenard.
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0: Peter Van de Graaff speaking. It's always interesting how composers sometimes regard a certain work as their greatest composition, and yet the public doesn't really agree. It never really catches on. And we have an example of that coming up in just a few minutes by Sir Edward Elgar, his symphonic study of a character by Shakespeare called Falstaff. He thought it his very finest piece, but it's never become a staple in the repertoire. But we have the opportunity of hearing it in just a bit. After a couple of pieces by the African-American composer, in fact, the Dean of African-American Composers, as he's known, William Grant Still. We begin with the third of the three visions for piano. It's called Radiant Pinnacle, and Andrew Armstrong plays it.

by William Grant Still for violin and orchestra in this case. There's a few different arrangements of this, but Zena Schiff is the violinist with the Royal Scottish National Orchestra, conducted by Avlana Eisenberg.

Pastorella by William Grant Still, played by Zena Schiff, violin, and the Royal Scottish National Orchestra. The conductor was Avlana Eisenberg. Here again is Zena Schiff, this time with pianist Mary Berenger, and this is one of Nature's Voices, miniatures for violin and piano by an American composer and violinist named Cecil Burleigh.

Zena Schiff and Mary Berenger with Giant Hills. It's one of Nature's Voices by Cecil Burley. It was in 1912 that the Leeds Festival in England commissioned Sir Edward Elgar to write an orchestral composition, and he responded with a symphonic poem inspired by a single character in Shakespeare, Falstaff. When we think of Falstaff, we usually think of the Merry Wives of Windsor, but Elgar would have none of that. He called that a caricature. Rather, the Falstaff found in Henry IV, parts 1 and 2. And Elgar considered it his finest composition. It was very well reviewed at its premiere, but has never really caught on with the public. Here it is, Symphonic Study Falstaff by Elgar with Sir Simon Rattle, who leads the City of Birmingham Symphony.

following in the tradition of symphonic poems of Liszt and Strauss. That is a musical portrait of the character Falstaff of Shakespeare. That's the title of that symphonic study by Sir Edward Elgar. Sir Simon Rattle conducted the City of Birmingham Symphony. This is the Song of Ophelia, character in Hamlet of Shakespeare, one of the three Shakespearean songs, but by a French composer, Ernest Chausson. Anne Murray sings it with Graham Johnson at the piano.

0: Anne-Marie and Graham Johnson performing together one of the three Shakespeare songs by Ernest Chausson.
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0: I am very much looking forward to sharing the music which I have chosen for you. It includes music by a pupil and his student, both from Belgium of the 19th century, César Franck, and then a man who died at the age of just 24 with enormous promise. One of the, I think, the great tragedies of early deaths in music. His name is Guillaume Lequeux. More on that later. Let's hear some Bach right now. This comes from his Hunt Cantata, and it is Sheep May Safely Graze, arranged for trumpet and organ. Rolf Smedvig and Michael Murray perform.

Rolf Smedvig and Michael Murray performing that music of Bach, Sheep May Safely Graze, from the Hunt Cantata. A symphonic poem by César Franck, and probably the best known of the few that he composed. It's called The Accursed Huntsman, Le Chasseur Maudit, and it tells the story of a count who chooses

0: Riccardo Muti and the Philadelphia Orchestra performing that music by Cesar Franck. 1981 recording of the 1882 symphonic poem Le Chasseur Maudit, the Accursed Huntsman.
1: 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It's on Tuesday, October 13th at Disciples Christian Church in Cleveland Heights. Chagrin Valley Little Theater's 97th season opens with Ken Ludwig's Lend Me a Tenor, a Tony Award-winning comedy of mistaken identities and backstage chaos set in Cleveland in 1934. It runs through October 18th. To find out more about these events and others, visit WCLV's online arts calendar at wclv.org.
0: Right now we have some music by a pupil of Cesar Franck, and one of the most promising of Belgian composers, or really the composers of his day. He was born in 1870. His name is Guillaume Lequeu, L-E-K-E-U. But he died, as I said, at the age of 24, always in poor health, but leaving behind just a few compositions of just the highest quality. I think you'll be astonished at this. And how tragic it was that he died so young. We're going to listen to the Violin Sonata by Guillaume Lequeu, and a performance by Elmar Oliveira, violin, Robert Koenig, piano.

The violinist was Elmar Oliveira. Robert Koenig was the pianist. And the composer was the Belgian, born in 1870, Guillaume Lecoeur. Died at the age of 24, and yet in spite of his youth, it was the great Belgian violinist Eugène Ysaÿe who commissioned that composition. Lecoeur leaving behind just a few pieces because of his youth, mostly chamber music. When you think of the great composers who died at such a young age, Lili Boulanger or Pergolesi or Julius Reubke, the really young age, or maybe Juan Crisostomo Arriaga, the really young composers that didn't have the chance to develop, Lecoeur is up there with the great tragedies of early death. This is by François-Joseph Gosset, and it's a dance called a Tambourin, James Galway featured.

0: James Galway Flute, National Philharmonic, and conductor Charles Gerhardt. That's the Tambourin by Gosset.
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0: I'm Peter Van de Graaff, and one of the works I'm going to bring you later on is one of the orchestral suites of Jules Massenet. We have some Massenet to hear right now from his third oratorio called La Vierge, The Virgin. This is Sir Thomas Beecham conducting the Royal Philharmonic in Massenet's The Last Sleep of the Virgin.

music from an oratorio by Jules Massenet called The Virgin from 1880. And from it, we heard the orchestral interlude, The Last Sleep of the Virgin. And that was a performance by the Royal Philharmonic Orchestra, Sir Thomas Beecham conducting. We're going to have some more Massenet later on. Nice to share music with you today. I'm Peter Van de Graaff, and I have a couple of rhapsodies here for you. Fritz Kreisler himself performing his own Viennese Rhapsody. And we have music now by actually a couple of great pianists, Franz Liszt, and then arranged by Ferruccio Busoni. This is the Rhapsodie Espagnole, the Spanish Rhapsody of Liszt, played by Madeleine Fort and Del Parkinson.

Duo pianist Madeline Fort and Del Parkinson with Ferruccio Busoni's arrangement of Liszt's Spanish Rhapsody, Rhapsody Español. We have quite a recording up here next, as we have another rhapsody. This is the Viennese Rhapsodic Fantasy by Fritz Kreisler, but the recording was made by Fritz Kreisler himself. 1946, Donald Voorhees conducts the orchestra which was assembled for the recording session.

0: That recording from 1946, Fritz Kreisler was the violinist, also the composer of the music. Donald Voorhees was the conductor. The piece is called the Viennese Rhapsodic Fantasietta, or Little Fantasy.
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0: Although best known for his operas such as Manon and Thaïs and Werther, Jules Massenet wrote some instrumental music, including seven orchestral suites. And here is the last of them, which is titled Alsatian Scenes, scenes from Alsace in northeastern France. Sunday morning at the Cabaret Under the Lime Trees and finally Sunday evening are the titles of the movements here. And the performances by the Paris Conservatory Concert Society Orchestra, which must certainly have the longest name of any orchestra. Albert Wolff is the conductor.

The seventh and last of the orchestral suites by Jules Massenet. He called that Scène Alsacienne, or Alsatian Scenes, and consisted of Sunday morning in the cabaret under the lime trees, also could be the linden trees, and finally Sunday evening. L'Orchestre de la Société des Concerts du Conservatoire de Paris, directed by Albert Wolff. This is Eduardo Fernandez guitar and an etude by Heitor Villa-Lobos. We're going to hear the second of his 12.

The guitarist was Eduardo Fernandez, and that's some music written by Heitor Villa-Lobos for the great Spanish guitarist Andrés Segovia. From the 12 etudes, we heard the number 2.

0: That big production number was the Lucien Callier arrangement of Bach's Jesu, Joy of Man's Desiring from his cantata number 147. That was a Philadelphia Orchestra Eugene Ormandy recording for Columbia in 1968. Boy, there's a lot going on, and perhaps some of it won't go on until Monday. Monday is Columbus Day. It is a federal holiday. The state of Ohio also recognizes it. That's the second Monday in October. In this case, it's October 12th. The post office will be closed. Banks will be closed on Monday. If you have any business at either establishment, this is a good day to think about doing that. I did check the Ohio Secretary of State's website to see if in-person early voting at boards of elections will be permitted on Monday, October 12th, Columbus Day. And it says yes. 8 to 5, which are the hours for the rest of the week. If you are an employee of one of those boards of elections and you know that not to be the case, call me on the contest line, 1-800-343-WCLV, and we will update everybody's knowledge.
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3: BBC News with Danielle Jaworwiecka. Israel has downgraded the British consulate in East Jerusalem to a mission after threatening to close the building completely over the UK's decision to sanction Israeli goods from illegal West Bank settlements. Yolande Nell reports from Jerusalem.
4: Signage for the British consulate in Jerusalem was taken down ahead of the deadline which Israel set for it to cease operations. However, the British flag remained on display outside and several staff were seen entering. In a long statement posted on X, Israel's foreign minister insisted that the consulate, which is the main contact point between the UK and Palestinians in the occupied territories, would now end its activities. However, following high-level dialogue with the UK, he also clarified that the building remained British government property and that what he called a task force of only 7 diplomats would remain in the building.
3: The British Foreign Secretary Ed Miliband said the mission would continue to work with the Palestinian people. Palestinian media say a woman has been killed and several people injured by Israeli artillery fire in northwest Gaza. The Safa news agency says Israeli shelling also targeted areas of the Buraj refugee camp in central Gaza. It's a year since the start of a ceasefire in Gaza last October, as Yogita Lemoye reports.
5: A year since the ceasefire, Gaza civilians are living amidst rubble and dust with the constant sound of Israeli drones flying overhead. Israel's military launches strikes almost every day, and the overall death toll in Gaza since the war started in 2023 now stands at more than 74,000, according to the Hamas-run health ministry. Israel's military says it's targeting Hamas. It now occupies just under two-thirds of Gaza.
3: At least 30 people are reported to have been killed in a Russian strike on the eastern Ukrainian city of Kramatorsk. Pictures released by the local authorities show images of the burning metal shell of a bus and debris strewn across the road. A further 14 people are reported to have been injured. A sailor in the British Royal Navy has been charged with spying for an unnamed foreign power. The Metropolitan Police say Teddy Young, who is 24, was arrested in central England on Tuesday. He's due to appear in court later today. Britain's Prime Minister Andy Burnham is arriving in Berlin for talks on security with the German Chancellor Friedrich Merz. It's the pair's first face-to-face meeting. From Berlin, here's Jessica Parker.
6: As part of the visit, Downing Street says that the two nations have committed to deeper cooperation on countering cyber attacks and sabotage, as it describes hybrid threats, especially from Russia, as a threat to collective security. Andy Burnham's visit also comes as he's talked about exploring options over Britain's relationship with the European Union, even suggesting it's possible a future Labour election manifesto could promise a new in-out referendum.
3: You're listening to the latest world news from the BBC. An investigation by the BBC and the US broadcaster NPR has discovered that a former Syrian general wanted for crimes against humanity is being bankrolled by the US and Lebanese authorities. Bassam al-Hassan, who oversaw Syria's chemical weapons program, is being harboured in Lebanon following the Assad regime's collapse. The investigation established that Hassan has been allowed to remain there due to his willingness to provide information about the abduction of the American journalist Austin Tice in Syria in 2012. A woman has died in a knife attack at a school in Poland just a day after 9 people were injured in a separate stabbing. 2 other people were injured in the latest incident at the school in the village of Leszczydolnowiny near Warsaw. A former pupil has been detained. Reports that Eritrean troops have entered Ethiopia's northern Tigray region are causing fresh anxiety among residents. People in the town of Adigrat told the BBC they were distressed to see Eritrean soldiers passing through the area. Many say it brought back painful memories of alleged atrocities committed during the civil war when Eritrean forces fought alongside Ethiopia's government against Tigrayan rebels. A bear in Mongolia has killed a man and seriously injured a woman after attacking them in their home near the capital Ulaanbaatar. It's the latest incident following warnings that bear sightings have dramatically risen across the country. Tracy Burcham has the details.
5: The bear attacked overnight as the couple rested in their traditional Mongolian nomadic home, a round tent-like structure. The woman in her 50s managed to escape to raise the alarm, but she's said to be in a serious condition in hospital. The authorities are wrestling with an increased number of bear attacks and hundreds of sightings near residential areas across Mongolia. Experts say the causes for the rise are complex, but include food availability, climate change, and rural depopulation.
3: And that's the latest BBC News.

The sun rises this morning at 7:32. It sets tonight at 6:57. Our high today will be 70 with sunshine. We'll have sunshine through Saturday, and then rain is in the forecast for Sunday. For Monday, which is Columbus Day, it's going to be 70 and sunny. Temperatures right now are in the low to mid-50s. Winds are from the southwest at 7. The humidity is 83%. The exception to the temp in the 50s is at Cleveland's lakefront, where it's 68 degrees. There are two accidents this morning, and they're all in the vicinity of Chester Avenue in downtown Cleveland. On the Interbelt North, that is Interstate 90 eastbound, the off-ramp to Chester is closed due to a collision. And also, in that vicinity, there is an accident on Chester between East 24th and East 30th, and that stretch of Chester is closed, East 24th to East 30th. But my understanding is that the tow truck is there, so that accident is in the clearing stages. We'll update traffic in 1/2 hour on WCLV. This is from the Saint-Saëns Piano Concerto No. 2. The second movement is played here by the Norwegian Radio Orchestra. The pianist is Vadim Kolodenko.

0: Vadim Kolodenko was the pianist in that second movement from the Saint-Saëns Piano Concerto No. 2. The Norwegian Radio Orchestra was led by Miguel Harth Bedoya. The movie quiz prize at 8:25 is a couple of tickets to see the ballet Giselle. It's being presented by Cleveland Ballet October 23rd and 24th at the Connor Palace Theater here at Playhouse Square. Friday, October 23rd, there's a single performance rather at 7. And then Saturday on the 24th, there are two performances, 1 and 7. And if you are the winner, you will need to offer an email address. And vouchers will be sent to you by email with instructions on how to exchange the vouchers for tickets for the performance of your choice. So you'll get to fluff your tutu at Giselle. That is October 23rd and 24th at the Connor Palace Theater here at Playhouse Square. The ballet is about a woman who discovers that the man she loves is not who he seems. Raise your hand if you've ever run into that. Support for WCLV comes from members and also from
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0: Something that also is not exactly what it seems is the Albinoni Adagio, but more on that after we hear this performance by organist Wolfgang Meyer with the Berlin Philharmonic, led by Herbert von Karajan.

recorded in 1969 for Deutsche Grammophon. That is the Albinoni Adagio for strings and organ. Wolfgang Mayr was the organist and Herbert von Karajan led the Berlin Philharmonic. Remo Gizzotto gets the actual writing credit in many, many settings, including our playlist. And there are so many stories about whether or not this was really written by Albinoni or not, that, and I have gone to a great many sources and found myself frustrated because nobody seems to know the truth, and Mr. Gizzotto is not here to tell us. And if he told us, could he be trusted? We don't know. So I went to the website of the Encyclopedia Britannica that mentions that Gizzotto claimed to have found a fragment of an Albinoni work in the Dresden State Library, which was bombed out during World War II. So it says here, Gizzotto's claim was plausible, but according to Gizzotto, the fragment only contained the low-pitched supporting continuo part, and that new adagio, edited by Gizzotto, though in fact nearly entirely perhaps written by Gizzotto, was published in 1958 by an Italian publishing house, having been written in 1949. That may be more than you really want this morning, but when you encounter this work on a repetitive basis, as we do, sometimes the established explanation is just not good enough. So that was my research this morning. It's 627 on WCLV.

Two pieces from what had been intended to be a complete incidental music for a production of King Lear, and the composer was Debussy. That dates from 1904. Those two fragments are all we have. Sir Simon Rattle led the City of Birmingham Symphony. The Nobel Prizes are being announced this week. Generally, they are announced before 6 a.m., but the Literature Prize traditionally does not get announced until around 7 Eastern Time. So we will be taking care of that and watching out for the next winner of the Nobel Prize for Literature. Temperatures this morning are in the 50s. Winds are from the southwest at 7. Our high today will be 70 with beautiful sunshine.

Frank Battisti led the North, or rather the New England Conservatory winds, and that's from the New England Conservatory in Boston. That is Simple Gifts from Appalachian Spring. It's also known as Variations on a Shaker Tune, made famous by the arrangement by Aaron Copland. The Apartment is a film from 1960 starring Jack Lemmon and Shirley MacLaine, also Fred McMurray as the bad guy, in which Jack Lemmon's character finds new uses for a tennis racket.

0: Valentina Lisitsa was the pianist, and the ensemble was the BBC Concert Orchestra. Charles Williams was the composer. That's from the 1960 film The Apartment, starring Jack Lemmon and Shirley MacLaine. Gavin Sutherland was the conductor. And the unorthodox use of a tennis racket, to which I referred in the introduction, is that Jack Lemmon uses it as a colander to strain some spaghetti that he's been making. Perhaps that should have been prefaced with, don't try this at home. But you never know. Sometimes you just have to use what you have to use. The accidents downtown in Cleveland, Interstate 90 northbound, that's the Interbelt North, I should say 90 eastbound, Interbelt North at Chester. That was on the exit ramp to Chester. And that's no longer a factor. The other accident, which had closed Chester from East 30th to East 24th, that is no longer a factor as well. So all of that's been cleared away. There is one accident that has just been mentioned. Actually, it's a disabled vehicle. It's in the Canton area in Stark County. Interstate 77 northbound after Tuscarawas Street. There's a disabled vehicle on the right shoulder that is just north of US 30. 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
1: 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Eric Whitaker returns to Severance for a week-long residency with the Cleveland Orchestra Chorus, marking the ensemble's 75th season. 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The Chorus at 75 with Eric Whitaker, October 24th at Severance. 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
0: 70 and sunny is today's forecast. Right now, temperatures are around 52 degrees. Andreas Ottensamer is the clarinetist with the chamber ensemble. From the Brahms Clarinet Quintet, Opus 115, this is the second movement, Adagio.

I can imagine some of you saying, I can't wake up when I'm listening to something that restful. Well, it was restful. And that was the Adagio from the Opus 115 Clarinet Quintet by Johannes Brahms, the second movement of that work from 1891. We heard a chamber ensemble with clarinetist Andreas Ottensamer. Our Suze Alarm is from the world of the cinema. That's coming up momentarily on WCLV. The Lake Erie water temperature is 66 degrees. At Cleveland's lakefronts, it's 68, but it's in the mid-50s elsewhere. Our high will be 70 with sunshine. On Interstate 480 eastbound at Transportation Boulevard, there's a disabled vehicle on the right shoulder. And there's another disabled vehicle in Stark County in the Canton area. Interstate 77 northbound after Tuscarawas Street. That is just north of U.S. 30. We'll have a brief newscast after our Suze Alarm, which is not by Mr. Souza at all, but it's by Mr. Williams.

0: from the 1978 film Superman, and that's the famous march by John Williams, who led the Boston Pops. The image of Superman changing clothes in a phone booth, I don't think was original to the comic books. I think that was added sometime later. And some of you of tender years are saying, Mommy, what's a phone booth?
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0: It is 7 o'clock, and here's a story from our IdeaStream newsroom. Akron has reached an agreement with state and federal environmental regulators that avoids having to build a $300 million sewage treatment plant. The agreement needs a district court's approval. Akron has been under a consent decree since 2014 to stem combined sewage overflow into local waterways. For details on that, plus more local and national news, tune to our sister station, WKSU 89.7, or download the free IdeaStream app. The forecast for today, sunny and 70, with winds from 5 to 10. Tomorrow, 70 and sunny. Rather boring forecast, isn't it? The forecast will be in the 70s and sunny through Saturday, and then rains in the forecast for Sunday. In sports, the Guardians remain in the American League Division Series with yesterday's 9-3 victory over the White Sox. Game 4 starts tonight at 8 Eastern Time in Chicago. The Cavaliers preseason starts tonight at 7 at Rocket Arena against the Boston Celtics. And I'm refreshing the Nobel Prize page because the Nobel Prize in Literature is on a different release schedule than the rest of the Nobel Prizes. And it says at the earliest 7 today. So there's no announcement, and we will just keep going. A few years ago, when Bob Dylan won the Nobel Prize for Literature, I don't think they announced it until 20 after 7, which was exceptionally late in the day, even for the Nobel Prize folks. Having heard all of that, the next news on the first program is at 7:35. We'll have the pet news at 7:25. And right now, Lise de La Salle plays the A-flat waltz by Alexander Scriabin.

Alexander Scriabin's A-flat Waltz Opus 38, published in 1903, was played by Lise de La Salle. The Nobel Prize in Literature has been awarded to the Canadian author Anne Carson, and the committee said, for her bold and inventive oeuvre that, in playful dialogue with the classical tradition, has created new forms for contemporary literature. The committee went on, Anne Carson has, throughout her entire career, combined poetry writing with translation work and teaching at various universities. Almost all her literary production has centered upon the intersection between the philologist's obsession with words and the poet's desire for new meaning. She has herself identified the etymology of words as the starting point for all her work. Yesterday in The Guardian, the British newspaper, there was an article about what the bookmakers were saying about who would win the Nobel Prize. And she was one of the two that was mentioned in the article. It said, the 76-year-old Carson is known for her hybrid style, mixing poetry and prose, and combining contemporary stories with ancient myth. Among her best-known works is her 1998 first novel, Autobiography of Red, a coming-of-age story that reworks a Greek poem about Heracles. So that's Anne Carson, who has won the Nobel Prize in Literature. The Peace Prize will be announced tomorrow, and then the Economics Prize on Monday. It's 11 after 7 on WCLV. In Stark County, Interstate 77 northbound after Tuscarawas Roberts Street, there's a disabled vehicle on the right shoulder. Solon, 422 eastbound, there's a crash after Harper Road. Interstate 480 eastbound at Transportation, that disabled vehicle has been cleared. The next piece of music on WCLV is the Oboe Concerto after Cimarosa. It's by the Australian composer Arthur Benjamin. Nicholas Ward leads the City of London Symphonia on WCLV. The oboist is Anthony Camden.

0: Anthony Camden was the oboist performing with the City of London Symphonia. At 7:23, that was the Arthur Benjamin Oboe Concerto after Cimarosa, published in 1942. There's also a version for trumpet. Nicholas Ward was the conductor. The Pet News is coming up in a few minutes on WCLV. In Solon, there's an accident, Route 422 eastbound. That's after Harper Road. Further south in Stark County, Interstate 77 northbound after Tuscarora Street, there is a disabled vehicle that is on the right shoulder. Today's high will be 70 with sunshine. 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
1: Great Lakes Theater, presenting Shakespeare's The Winter's Tale, the story of King Leontes, whose unfounded suspicions lead to imprisoning his wife and casting away his newborn daughter. Years later, the princess returns for a chance to restore what was lost. The Winter's Tale, on stage at the Hanna Theater at Playhouse Square, now through October 11th. 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

That was 47 seconds of the song Tobacco. It was set to music by Florence Price. The text is by Graham Lee Heminger. And it reads, "Tobacco is a dirty weed. I like it. It satisfies no normal need. I like it. It makes you thin. It makes you lean. It takes the hair right off your bean. It's the worst stuff I've ever seen. I like it." That was sung by Reginald L. Mobley with the musicians of Agave Baroque on WCLV. It is time for today's pet news. And this is not quite a pet, but you'll understand why this was included today. A religious raccoon was caught on camera when it casually strolled into a New York City Catholic church during a candlelight evening service. St. Joseph's Church in Greenwich shared video to social media showing the raccoon's visit to the house of worship during the September 25th Night Fire Candlelight Prayer Service, which is held four times a year. The video shows the raccoon climbing the front steps and walking in through the front door, where a pastor spots it in the foyer and encourages it to return to the outdoors. Footage showed the raccoon then descending the stairs and running along 6th Avenue, where a surprised passerby shouts, "I've never seen one of those in the city before." Father Jonah Teller, the pastor who encountered the raccoon in the foyer, said the raccoon's visit came just 1 week before the Feast of St. Francis of Assisi, which features the blessing of the animals. Father Teller told the New York Post, "I don't know if St. Francis's spirit is walking in behind the raccoon, but it is a great reminder of St. Francis and of God." It's 7:27 on WCLV. This is by the English composer Ruth Gipps, G-I-P-P-S. From her Symphony No. 4, we hear the Scherzo.

The BBC National Orchestra of Wales performed the scherzo from the Symphony No. 4, published in 1972 by the English composer Ruth Gipps, G-I-P-P-S. Our high today will be in the 70s. We'll have sunshine through Saturday.

0: That was Spencer Meyer. The work is by William Bolcom from 2012, fairly recent. He called it a knockout. No, just knockout. Just knockout. Which brings to mind a couple of works at the Cleveland Museum of Art. Two different artists. One is called A Knockout, and the other is called The Knockout. But they're very, very different. It is time for news headlines on WCLV from our IdeaStream newsroom. A children's program at the Cuyahoga Valley National Park is receiving a $225,000 grant from the National Park Foundation. The money will help expand the park's Open Outdoors program, which teaches students about the importance and history of the park through field trips, classroom projects, and virtual learning. Open Outdoors has been in place at parks across the country for more than a decade. For more on this story and other local and national news, tune to our sister station, WKSU 89.7, or download the free IdeaStream app. The forecast for today, in the 70s, sunshine. Repeat that through Saturday. We'll have rain on Sunday. The Guardians remain in the American League Division Series with yesterday's 9-3 victory over the White Sox. Game 4 starts tonight at 8 Eastern Time in Chicago. The Cavaliers preseason starts tonight at 7 at Rocket Arena against the Boston Celtics. In other news, the Nobel Prize in Literature has been awarded to the Canadian author Anne Carson, and the Swedish Nobel Committee said, for her bold and inventive oeuvre that in playful dialogue with the classical tradition has created new forms for contemporary literature. It's now 22 minutes before 8 on WCLV. We'll take a look at traffic in a moment.
1: 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Then Garrick Olson is soloist in Mozart's Piano Concerto No. 23. 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
0: There is one accident to report, and it's in Solon, Route 422 eastbound. That's 422 eastbound after Harper Road. Our next selection on WCLV is by the father of Wolfgang Amadeus, and that is Leopold Mozart. His C major symphony dates from 1760, and the London Mozart players are conducted by the former resident conductor of the Cleveland Orchestra, and that is Matthias Bammert.

0: That symphony is by the father of Wolfgang Amadeus Mozart, Leopold Mozart. That was the C major symphony published in 1760. Matthias Bamert conducted the London Mozart Players. Next hour, we'll play the movie quiz at 8:25. I'll give away a couple of tickets to see Giselle, the ballet presented by the Cleveland Ballet. That's October 23rd and 24th at the Connor Palace Theater. You do not need to indicate what performance you want today. I will give you some information that will allow you to select at your leisure. And then in the 9 o'clock hour, we're going to hear the Carnival of the Animals with the Peter Schickele verses. The matter in Solon, 422 eastbound after Harper Road, is still a factor. There is a disabled vehicle off highway in Cleveland, St. Clair Avenue at East Boulevard. And that is pretty well it.
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0: The guitarist was Milos Karadaglic. That is the Miller's Dance from the Three-Cornered Hat by Manuel de Falla on WCLV, where support comes in part from
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2: Tuesday Musicals Akron Concert Series, presenting three-time Grammy Award-winning mezzo-soprano Janai Bridges and the Sphinx Virtuosi, a national chamber orchestra of Black and Latinx artists, performing a program called American Dialogues, a musical conversation about the country's ever-evolving story with works by Stravinsky and contemporary voices. Sphinx Virtuosi and Janai Bridges, October 20th at E.J. Thomas Hall in Akron. TuesdayMusical.org.

We've heard the Peruvian tenor Juan Diego Flores, and that's from Rigoletto by Giuseppe Verdi, La Donna e Mobile. Carlo Rizzi led the Verdi Symphony Milan. Juan Diego Flores is going to be featured in two opera galas, both in China, October 22nd and 24th. And then he's going to be appearing in Bizet's The Pearl Fishers, and that is going to be in December at the Vienna State Opera.

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6: At least 30 people are reported to have been killed in a strike on two buses in the eastern Ukrainian city of Kramatorsk. 18 people were wounded in the attack, which took place on a street where two buses were operating. Here's our Global Affairs reporter, Joanna Keane.
7: Pictures released by the local authorities show images of the burning metal shell of a bus and debris strewn across the road. The regional head accused the Russians of deliberately targeting civilians, saying a bus full of passengers was an attractive target because a single strike could kill as many people as possible. He added that given the sharp deterioration in the security situation, he'd ordered public transport in Kramatorsk and the nearby city of Slavyansk to be suspended. Moscow denies targeting civilians.
6: In the Ukrainian capital, Kyiv, three people are reported to have died in two separate strikes. Britain and Israel have announced that the UK's diplomatic mission in occupied East Jerusalem will remain open, but at a smaller scale and with a new name. A compromise deal was reached after Israel ordered the consulate shut in retaliation for British sanctions on Israeli settlements. From outside the building, here's Yoland Nell.
8: This last-minute agreement will see the consulate, founded nearly 200 years ago, rebranded as the UK mission in Jerusalem. Israel's Foreign Minister Gideon Saar said 20 British diplomats, including the Consul General, were being forced out, leaving only seven working at the mission in a very limited role. For now, the UK is holding off reciprocal measures, with the Foreign Office saying some diplomats were being withdrawn temporarily with a plan to build back the British presence in future. The new steps appear to prevent the diplomatic row between two allies, Israel and the UK, from escalating further.
6: The Canadian poet, writer and translator Anne Carson has won the 2026 Nobel Prize in Literature. Her work often blends verse, prose and dialogue in what critics describe as a genre-defying mix. Miss Carson, who's 76, has written more than 20 books and translations. Ingrid Carlberg from the Swedish Academy reached the Nobel laureate by phone minutes before the announcement was made.
9: She was very taken by surprise. We didn't have so much time to speak. All she could had time to tell me was that she is for the moment in Iceland, where she's listening to the wind. She was taken by surprise, but very happy.
6: Oil prices have risen by another 5% on continuing concerns over supplies from the Middle East. The international benchmark, Brent crude, has gone up to just over $105 a barrel. Media reports that the US may launch major new attacks on Iran before next month's midterm elections have helped prompt the latest rise. One market analyst said a new round of strikes was a real possibility. You're listening to The World News from the BBC. High school students are holding another day of protest. Despite a late-night promise by the French Prime Minister to provide a fully funded response to their demands, the Education Ministry said 224 high schools are closed, about a third fewer than on Wednesday. Students are marching in cities including Nantes, Rennes and Marseille, and an afternoon rally is planned in Paris. Britain's Prime Minister, Andy Burnham, is in Berlin meeting the German Chancellor Friedrich Merz. It's the leaders' first meeting, and at a joint news conference, Mr. Burnham said both countries agreed on closer cooperation.
10: We are announcing today collaboration on a number of levels, particularly in relation to defence and security, a new partnership countering hybrid attacks. This is something that the UK and Germany are facing on a regular basis, and it makes sense to face these threats together and to support each other in countering them.
6: Italian members of parliament have approved a reform of the electoral system ahead of a general election next year, which opposition figures say will favour the right-wing governing party. The reform was championed by the Prime Minister Giorgia Meloni. It introduces a purely proportional representation system, replacing a hybrid one. Ms. Meloni said the change will increase the prospect of a stable government. Opposition parties say it'll ensure that the governing coalition wins a majority of 42% or more. In football, the British teenager Max Dowman has been awarded three Guinness World Record certificates following his outstanding performances last season. Aged 15, the Arsenal star was the youngest person ever to play in the European Champions League, representing the London club. Later, when he was 16, he became the youngest goalscorer in the English Premier League and youngest to win the title. BBC News.
0: I'm Peter Dugan. Training to become a classical virtuoso can be a treacherous path. A young cellist advocates for mental health.
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3: Sunshine will prevail until 6:57 tonight, but it will be sunny tomorrow and Saturday. Rains in the forecast for Sunday. Remember that the standard time resumes on Sunday, November 1st, so on Halloween, at some point after you've given away all your candy, or if you've taken off your latest fright wig, you're going to turn your clocks back 1 hour so that you'll be on time the next day. In Summit County, there is a collision on Interstate 76 westbound at Route 532. It is taking up the left two lanes. Solon, 422 eastbound after Harper Road, that is still an issue. Summit County, Interstate 76 eastbound at Route 532.

0: The exquisitely beautiful Pavane by Fauré from 1887. The recording was made for the San Francisco Symphony's own label in 2014. Michael Tilson Thomas was the conductor, and that's by Gabriel Fauré. In Solon, Route 422 eastbound, there's a crash after Harper Road. On the Interstate 90 eastbound off-ramp to Hilliard, this is west of downtown Cleveland, there is a collision on that ramp. That's the Interstate 90 eastbound off-ramp to Hilliard Boulevard. There are two accidents reported now in Summit County. Interstate 76 westbound at 532, that's in the left two lanes. It's backed up to Talmadge. Also, Interstate 76 eastbound at 532, it's in the left lane. Also, it is stop and go back to Gilchrist Road. 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
0: Remember, the movie quiz is coming up at 8:25, and the prize is two tickets to see the Ballet Giselle, presented by the Cleveland Ballet, October 23rd and 24th at the Connor Palace Theater at Playhouse Square. Friday's performance is the 23rd, that's at 7. Saturday the 24th at 1 and 7. You do not need to decide today what performance you want. You will receive vouchers that will allow you to make that decision for yourself, but those vouchers will be delivered by email, so make sure you have a valid email address. That's at 8:25 on the movie quiz. I'm afraid the vocal amphibians are just really fierce today. Yesterday, I was on my way to see the dentist, and there were so many people with their leaf blowers, you know, blowing leaves, and all of the pollen and dust was in the air. And in my car, I was having basically an allergy attack. And I turned on the air conditioning in the car, and which made everything much, much better. But allergies come, I guess, when they come. And it just depends on what's flying in the air. Right now, in the air, you are hearing the Hungarian Rhapsody No. 2 by Liszt, played by Roberto Seidl.

0: on WCLV, the Franz Liszt Hungarian Rhapsody number 2 was played by Roberto Seiden. It will be time to play the movie quiz shortly on WCLV. In Summit County, Interstate 76 westbound, there's a crash at Route 532. It's in the left two lanes. It's backed up to Talmadge. 76 eastbound at 532, it's in the left lane, and it's backed up to Gilchrist. West of downtown Cleveland, Interstate 90 eastbound, there's a crash on the off-ramp to Hilliard Boulevard. Also, Interstate 480 westbound. Interstate 480 westbound after 237, there's a disabled vehicle. That is on the right shoulder. The accident in Solon is cleared now. 422 eastbound after Harper Road is no longer an issue. 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
1: 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Artistic director Jeanette Sorel leads the full orchestra in the music of Rameau, Bologna, Grétry, and Mozart's Paris Symphony. 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Cleveland Chamber Music Society presenting Escher String Quartet, performing Haydn String Quartet in G major, Korngold String Quartet No. 3 in D major, and Brahms String Quartet in A minor at Disciples Christian Church in Cleveland Heights, Tuesday, October 13th at 7:30 p.m. Pre-concert talk with Kevin Laughlin at 6:30. 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

The Stuttgart Brass Quartet played that rondo by Jean-François d'Andrieux from 1720. As we get ready to play the movie quiz, here's the prize, a pair of tickets to see the Cleveland Ballet performance of Giselle. There are three of them. You do not need to choose one today, but for your further analysis, the performances are Friday, October 23rd at 7, Saturday, October 24th at 1 and 7. At the Connor Palace Theater here at Playhouse Square. If you are the winner today, you will receive by email some vouchers, and those will come with instructions on how you exchange those for tickets for the preferred concert of Giselle. The ballet is by Adolphe Adam, and it is about, Giselle. And the man she loves is not who he seems to be, but it's very complicated. And it's a beautiful, beautiful ballet. And I think you will enjoy it at the Connor Palace here at Playhouse Square. There are three performances, October 23rd and 24th. Make sure you've got a valid email address. Make sure you're going to be in the area, October 23rd and or 24th. If you have won anything from us in the last 6 weeks, we always respectfully ask you to refrain from playing today, so that other people may have a chance to win who have not won before. The number to call, if you think you know the name of the movie that is the inquiry today, is 1-800-343-9258, 1-800-343-WCLV. And as always, we ask you to wait until the music begins before you ring us up. Otherwise, I will suffer you to sit through my 523 slides of the Garden of Gethsemane. 1-800-343-WCLV. Again, today we are remembering the career of Eva Marie Saint, who anecdotally, I believe, was always called Eva Marie. If you called her Eva, she did not look as you look at you quite as fondly, but Eva Marie. Eva Marie Saint starred in this film. Other people starred as well. We need to know the name of the movie. The name of the movie is the essential question today on the movie quiz, 1-800-343-WCLV.

William Tritt was the pianist with the Cincinnati Pops, led by Eric Kunzel. The music is by Ernest Gold, who won an Oscar for his score. And I believe he also won 2 Grammys for his score and or the song Exit from Exodus, based on the Leon Uris book about the founding of Israel. Eva Marie Saint was in that movie, along with Paul Newman. And yesterday, in the guessing about Eva Marie Saint's co-stars in North by Northwest, one caller said Sal Mineo. Well, Sal Mineo was in Exodus, not North by Northwest. She had kind of the right guy, but just the wrong movie. But Vera Camden had everything right. Vera Camden of Cleveland Heights wins the tickets to see Giselle, presented by Cleveland Ballet. Go to cleve, ballet.org. These performances are Friday the 23rd at 7, Saturday the 24th at 1 and 7 at the Connor Palace Theater here at Playhouse Square. Steps from our Radio Aquarium. Exodus was the name of the movie. It was released in 1960, directed by Otto Preminger, with a score, not a score, well, the score was by Ernest Gold, you've heard part of it, but the screenplay was by Dalton Trumbo. And Dalton Trumbo is an important name in the history of 20th century American cinema. That was our movie quiz. That was fun. We'll do this again tomorrow at 8:25 on WCLV.

0: pianist Isa Takane Mason on WCLV, performed Clara Schumann's arrangement of her husband Robert's Dedication from 1840. That's Opus 25, number 1. And that is what you heard just before you hear this. And in our penultimate traffic update, Summit County, Interstate 76 eastbound, there's a crash at Route 532. It's stop and go back to Gilchrist. That's in the left lane. 76 westbound at 532, the left two lanes are impassable. It is stop and go back to Talmadge. In Cuyahoga County, Interstate 480 westbound after 237, that disabled vehicle is on the right shoulder. And Interstate 90 eastbound at Hilliard, that has just been reported, that is west of downtown Cleveland. Today's high will be 70 with beautiful sunshine. 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
1: Heights Arts, presenting its 20th anniversary season of the Close Encounters music series beginning October 18th, featuring Cleveland Orchestra musicians and friends performing chamber music in intimate local venues. HeightsArts.org/music.
0: There will be, even though we are in the fall of the year, I would suspect a fair amount of photosynthesis going on in all the sunshine. And also, get out there and help your body make vitamin D. Because I was rudely awakened many years ago when my doctor told me I was my vitamin D was low. And I said, well, how can that be? I'm not from here. I'm from Illinois, where the sun is unrelenting. And I said, how can that be? She goes, everybody in Cleveland has low vitamin D. And I said, how can that be? She said, no sun. So when there is sun, help your body make that vitamin D. And use the sunscreen if need be. I always keep some in my car because the sun always falls on my hands on the steering wheel. Perhaps my vanity extends that far. Here is the Gothenburg Symphony. This is the Nocturne from the String Quartet No. 2 by Borodin. This may not be exactly the way you have heard it before. This is the arrangement by the Russian composer Nikolai Shcherbina.

Recorded for Deutsche Grammophon in 1991, we heard the Nocturne from the Borodin String Quartet No. 2, and that might depart from some of the recordings you've heard, and that is the Nikolai Sherepnin arrangement. Nimi Järvi led the Gothenburg Symphony on WCLV. To the west of downtown Cleveland, Interstate 90 eastbound at Hilliard has been cleared. Not cleared yet are the following. Interstate 480 westbound after 237, that's a disabled vehicle on the right shoulder. Solon, Route 422 westbound, that crash at Harper Road, it is slow back to Route 91. In Summit County, Interstate 76 westbound at Route 532, that's in the left two lanes, it's backed up to Talmadge. Interstate 76 eastbound at 532, that accident has, I don't know that that's one accident with that kind of an effect or two different ones, but 76 eastbound at 532, the left lane is impassable. It is stop and go back to Gilchrist Road.

members of the Oberlin Trio played the finale from Haydn's Piano Trio No. 28 on WCLV. Next hour, we're going to hear a suite from the Three-Cornered Hat and also the Carnival of the Animals on WCLV.

0: Paul Bateman on WCLV led the City of Prague Philharmonic. That is the prologue to a 1963 film directed by Otto Preminger about the rise of a Boston priest who is Rome educated and his rise to the College of Cardinals. It's called The Cardinal. Jerome Ross wrote the score. The composer's datebook is next.
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2: This is the Composer's Datebook for October 8th. I'm John Burge. On today's date in 1992, one of the strangest, and some would say most strikingly original, violin concertos of the late 20th century had its premiere in Cologne. It was written by the Transylvanian-born Hungarian composer, George Ligeti. Ligeti became famous in the West when some of his music appeared in the 1968 Stanley Kubrick film 2001. Kubrick used Ligeti's music to evoke the eerie and empty vastness of outer space. And in fact, Ligeti was fascinated by the sounds that traditional orchestral instruments make when pressed to the extreme limits of their range, their own sonic outer limits. There's some of that in Ligeti's 1992 violin concerto, plus a dash of the traditionally melancholic Hungarian strain familiar from the music of Ligeti's famous compatriot Béla Bartók. Finally, tossed in for good measure, is Ligeti's puckish fondness for thumbing his nose at life, the universe, and traditional concert hall decor.

0: As if to counterbalance his melancholic strain, or maybe just express it in a more surprising way, there's a good deal of the clown in Ligeti, who includes a chorus of ocarinas in the score of his violin concerto. Composer's Datebook is produced by APM, American Public Media, in collaboration with the American Composers Forum, reminding you that all music was once new.
1: The forecast for today, 70 and sunny. We'll have sunshine through Saturday with rain on Sunday. Later this hour, we're going to hear the Carnival of the Animals. This is the version with the Peter Schickele verses. But right now, we're going to hear a concerto for oboe d'amore by the Italian composer Antonio Lotti. This dates from 1710. I Musici is the ensemble, and the soloist is Heinz Holliger.

0: Heinz Holliger played the Oboe d'Amore with I Musici, and that's the Oboe d'Amore Concerto in A from 1710 by the Italian composer Antonio Lotti. 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
0: We're going to hear a suite from a 1919 ballet. It's well known. It's called The Three-Cornered Hat, which refers to the tricorn hat played by the main character, who is the bad guy. He's the magistrate. And the composer is Manuel de Falla. This suite is played by the BBC Philharmonic.

0: recorded for the Shondos label in 2011. Juanjo Mena led the BBC Philharmonic, and that is one of the suites from the ballet The Three-Cornered Hat by Manuel de Falla.
1: 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Then Garrick Olson is soloist in Mozart's Piano Concerto No. 23. 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
0: The Carnival of the Animals is next on WCLV. Saint-Saëns forbade public performance of this work during his lifetime. He somehow felt it might take away from his reputation as a serious composer. Little did he know how much we'd like it. This is the arrangement by Peter Schickele, who has written his own verses. He is one of two pianists, and he's just the narrator. The pianists are Ralph Markham and Kenneth Broadway. The Atlanta Symphony on WCLV is led by Yoel Levy.
2: It's carnival time in the animal kingdom. They've come from the distantmost ends of the earth to mingle and gamble and gossip and jostle each other and show what they know about mirth. Now, we cannot see all of them, much as we'd like to, and therefore at random we'll just have to choose some. We've got a fine bunch of musicians on hand, plus a pair of pianists. You win some, you lose some. So make yourselves comfortable, ladies and gents. The procession of beasts is about to commence.

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0: What do roosters, when they discuss their hen wives, have to say about them? 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Can't live with them, can't live without them. Meanwhile, the hens are complaining of boredom.
1: He eats, then he naps. 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He watches TV, and his sole conversation is, "Hey, honey, cock-a-doodle-doo. 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
0: Cocks and hens, or, if you will, hens and cocks. Either way, the words have a cantankerous sound. They don't go together, yet somehow they do. And that, friends, is what makes the merry-go-round.

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Yes, he climbed like a monkey, though he was a donkey. They're spelled the same. Why don't they rhyme?

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The turtle, however, likes to roam, which is why he lives in a mobile home. So please be careful if you should see a retired turtle in his RV, tooling across the road to reach his winter pals in Miami Beach.

0: Once there was an elephant who had a very bad cold. 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
1: "No one has ever suffered as much as I," he said to himself.
0: Eventually, he became convinced that his hours were numbered, so he gathered his family and friends around him and gave away all his possessions. The next day, he woke up in perfect health and penniless. The moral is, just because your trunk is packed doesn't mean you're ready to go.

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The same is not true of kangaroos. Their bounce, their pouch, their nickname Roo, is why we like them, if we do. There are some folks, it must be said, who call them pests and want them dead. When someone mentions the kangaroo, these folks say boo, boo, boo, boo, boo. Such hateful people, it seems to me, should all be sent to Hungary and made to stay till they've confessed that they were wrong when they booed a pest.

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Now, don't you sometimes wish you were a denizen of the ocean, where your world's in constant motion, and you float instead of walking, and you have no use for talking, and you don't keep track of hours, and you don't take baths or showers? Don't you ever wish you were a fish?

Horses and donkeys, if not chaperoned, are apt to make mules, to whom they have loaned their composite strengths, and yet mules are in peril, because, though they're stubborn and strong, they are sterile. They're very good workers, they're movers and shakers, but one thing they're not is little mule makers. Now mules are like critics, they both have long ears, and when they proceed to speak, here's what one hears.

Their name sounds pretty crazy, yet they're really very square. Although they own no mattresses, there's ticking everywhere. They live in mansions they don't build, and no rent do they pay. They work 1 minute, maybe two, out of every day. By now you've probably figured out these creatures live in clocks. If cuckoo birds are crazy, man, they're crazy like a fox. Their woodland cousins live in a world of dappled light and shade. But the cuckoo birds who live in clocks are the ones who have it made. They're punctual, reliable, and never the least remiss. They're smart and rich and a trifle dull. What can I say? They're Swiss.

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And notice they do is a good reason why. A patch of bare skin makes a better bullseye.

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Because, like hermit crabs, they'd really rather play by themselves. And because, like snakes, they depend on scales to get around.

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A has-been in a pit of tar, Diplodocus is now a star. Most people think of death and blight when skeletons are in their sight. Composers, though, when they see bones, are apt to think of xylophones.

The dying swan, who living had no note, stays silent till there's nothing left to lose. He sings his failing heart out on the moat and doesn't wait around for the reviews.

The time has come to say goodbye to all our vastly varied friends, and also to reflect on them as our select procession ends. For every beast is quite unique, and every one was born a star. Let's bring them back to take a bow and show them all right here and now, yes, even the pianists, how magnificent we think they are.

0: The Atlanta Symphony Orchestra was led by Yoel Levy. That was the Peter Schickele arrangement of Saint-Saëns' The Carnival of the Animals. Mr. Schickele was the narrator, and the pianists were Kenneth Broadway and Ralph Markham.
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0: That is something very important that broadcasters do all around the country, TV or radio. Now that we have done that, it's important to remind you that support for this station comes not only from you, but from underwriters like...
1: Severance Music Center, presenting The Chorus at 75. Eric Whitaker returns to Severance for a week-long residency with the Cleveland Orchestra Chorus, marking the ensemble's 75th season. The week concludes on October 24th with a choral program in Mandel Concert Hall, led by Whitaker and Lisa Wong. The Chorus at 75 with Eric Whitaker, October 24th at Severance. 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

Alan Feinberg, pianist, playing music of Teresa Carreño, Venezuelan composer who in 1877 wrote this piece called Flower Basket, a waltz, Opus 9, recorded in 1991. It's Hispanic Heritage Month through the 15th of October, and we salute that occasion on WCLV this morning with music by Venezuelan composers. Here is another Venezuelan composer, Antonio Lauro, with the Venezuelan Waltz No. 3, played by guitarist Jason Vio.

0: Very resourceful writing for the guitar by Antonio Lauro. We heard a performance by Jason Vio of the Venezuelan Waltz No. 3, which Lauro composed in 1939. 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I'm Mark Sotola, and we have more music for you by Charles Gounod and Jules Massenet, so stay tuned. 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
0: Charles Gounod is, of course, best remembered for his songs and especially his operas. But we're going to hear one of his very delightful instrumental pieces, a petite symphony for wind in B-flat, which he composed in 1885, in a number of short movements. We'll hear the Norwegian Winds, conducted by Gerard Oskamp.

Music of Charles Gounod, the Petite Symphony for Winds in B-flat with the Norwegian Winds, founded in Oslo, from members of the Oslo Philharmonic, that is, conducted by Gerard Oskamp. Heard here on WCLV, another composer much given to tuneful music is Jules Massenet, and from his piano concerto of 1903 we'll hear the Slovakian airs with Stephen Coombs, pianist, and the BBC Scottish Symphony conducted by Jean-Yves Ossance.

0: Slovakian Airs, the finale to the Piano Concerto in C by Jules Massenet. Stephen Coombs was the pianist, and the BBC Scottish Symphony was conducted by Jean-Yves Ossas. It's 10:38, you're listening to WCLV. We have Music of Mozart coming up, one of his early symphonies, so stay tuned.
1: 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The Cleveland Chamber Music Society presents the Escher String Quartet, performing string quartets by Haydn, Korngold, and Brahms. It's on Tuesday, October 13th at Disciples Christian Church in Cleveland Heights. Chagrin Valley Little Theater's 97th season opens with Ken Ludwig's Lend Me a Tenor, a Tony Award-winning comedy of mistaken identities and backstage chaos set in Cleveland in 1934. It runs through October 18th. To find out more about these events and others, visit WCLV's online arts calendar at wclv.org.
0: Mozart was 16 years old when he wrote his Symphony No. 16 in C major, Kirchhoff 128. We're going to hear it played by the Prague Chamber Orchestra, conducted by Sir Charles Mackerras.

0: The Symphony No. 16 in C major by Mozart with the Prague Chamber Orchestra conducted by Sir Charles Mackerras. And the time is now 10 minutes before 11 o'clock. Joaquin Rodrigo's music is up next for our big work this morning as we celebrate Hispanic Heritage Month, so stay tuned.
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0: Joaquin Rodrigo is best known for his works for guitar and orchestra, but he's written concertos for other instruments, including the piano, in his Concierto Heroico, or Heroic Concerto of 1945, which is what we're going to hear this morning on WCLV as our big work on midday. The pianist is Jorge Federico Osorio, and the Royal Philharmonic is conducted by Enrique Batiz.

0: The Concierto Heroico, or Heroic Concerto by Joaquin Rodrigo, with Jorge Federico Osorio, pianist, and the Royal Philharmonic, conducted by Enrique Batiz. Music from a Spanish composer, as we note Hispanic Heritage Month all the way through October 15th here on WCLV. 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
0: Carl Nielsen, Denmark's greatest composer, some might contend. His opus 1 was The Little Suite in A Minor, which he wrote in 1888. It's in three movements, preludium, intermezzo, and finale. Iona Braun conducts the Norwegian Chamber Orchestra in this performance of The Little Suite in A Minor, opus 1 by Carl Nielsen on WCLV.

0: The Norwegian Chamber Orchestra, conducted by Iona Braun, has just played The Little Suite in A Minor, Opus 1, by Carl Nielsen. We're listening to music by Danish composers in this hour of WCLV's Midday. Niels Skatter comes up next, right after these words.
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0: Danish composer Niels Skatter lived from 1817 to 1890, but his best-known work was his Opus 1, the Concert Overture Echoes of Ossian, which we are going to hear played by the Danish National Radio Symphony, conducted by Dmitri Kitayenko.

0: The Concert Overture Echoes of Ossian, the Opus 1 of Niels Skara, who wrote that music in 1840. Our performance was by the Danish National Radio Symphony Orchestra, conducted by Dmitry Kitayenko. And it's now 6 minutes before 12 noon. 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

0: Alexander Ferris conducted the Scottish Chamber Orchestra in that performance of the Overture to the Sorcerer by Sir Arthur Sullivan, music that appeared first in 1877. And the time is now 12 noon here on WCLV. We have music coming up by Beethoven and Brahms on Lunchtime with the Cleveland Orchestra. That'll be the Beethoven Symphony No. 2 in D and Brahms Variations on a Theme by Haydn. Quite a crowd-pleasing hour that you won't want to miss. And that begins at 12.06 p.m. right here on WCLV following the BBC News.
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0: BBC News with Moira Alderson. At least 30 people have been killed in a Russian airstrike on two buses in the eastern Ukrainian city of Kramatorsk. The Ukrainian authorities say the buses were attacked by a guided bomb, and images suggest passengers were trapped inside the vehicles after the explosion. President Zelensky said a forceful response from the world was a must. Dan Johnson has this report.
1: Footage from Kramatorsk shows paramedics trying to save casualties from the burned wreckage of the two minibuses. They were hit by a glide bomb, a rudimentary weapon made by adding wings to an old Soviet bomb so that it can reach targets further into Ukraine. The regional head of government for Donetsk said some of the bodies couldn't yet be identified because of the severity of the attack. He said civilian transport was being deliberately targeted to maximise casualties and that he could no longer risk the lives of passengers or drivers, and so bus services in Kramatorsk and nearby Slovyansk have been suspended.
0: US prosecutors have filed additional charges against the former Venezuelan president Nicolas Maduro and his wife Celia Flores. The new accusations relate to the alleged torture of people detained by his regime, including American citizens. Mr. Maduro and Ms. Flores are awaiting trial on narco-terrorism charges in New York, to which they've pleaded not guilty. Italian members of parliament have approved a reform of the electoral system ahead of a general election next year. The reform was championed by the Prime Minister Giorgia Meloni. Clizia Sala has this report.
2: Supporters of the newly approved electoral law in Italy have dubbed it the Stabilicum, as the governing right-wing coalition led by Giorgia Meloni claims it is intended to create more stable governments in a country long beset by short-lived administrations. But the opposition claims that the law was drafted to make it easier for Ms. Meloni to win the 2027 elections and has labelled it anti-democratic and unconstitutional. The reform introduces a fully proportional system, awarding bonus seats in the lower house and the Senate to the coalition that wins at least 42% of the votes.
0: The World Trade Organization has sharply raised its forecast for growth in global trade in goods this year to 3.9%, up from 1.9% in March. More details from Jonathan Josephs.
3: Global trade in goods is expected to grow 3.9% this year. That's more than double what the WTO forecast in March. A seemingly insatiable appetite by tech companies to build AI is the biggest contributor. It's outweighing the disruption that war in the Middle East has caused on some of the most important shipping routes, including for oil and gas. However, higher energy prices have hurt the travel and tourism industry, with flights particularly disrupted in the Middle East. As a result, the forecast for growth in services traded between countries has been cut by a third to 3.3%.
0: Jonathan Josephs with that report. BBC News. Britain's Prime Minister Andy Burnham says the UK is open to Germany joining an international programme to build the next generation of fighter aircraft. He made the announcement after meeting Chancellor Friedrich Merz in Berlin. The Global Combat Air Programme, or GCAP, was initially a pact between Britain, Italy and Japan to build 21st century fighter jets that will include AI. Ethiopia has accused Eritrea of violating its sovereignty by deploying troops in the northern Tigray region. Ethiopia's foreign minister, Berhanud Saygaya, has called on the United Nations to take action against Asmara, accusing it of continued aggression and direct military involvement along the border. He warned that rising tensions could threaten regional stability and increase the risk of a wider conflict. Judges at the International Criminal Court in The Hague have ruled that the former Philippine president, Rodrigo Duterte, is fit to stand trial for alleged crimes against humanity. He's accused of murder and attempted murder during his war on drugs. Here's Joanna Keane.
4: Thousands of people are believed to have been killed during Rodrigo Duterte's time as a city mayor and his six-year presidency, which ended in 2022. He claimed that an anti-narcotics campaign was necessary to maintain peace and order. But rights groups say he openly encouraged police to shoot and kill suspected drug dealers and users. He denies this. Rodrigo Duterte's lawyers had argued the 81-year-old was suffering from significant memory impairment. But after taking advice from experts, judges have now ruled that he can stand trial at the end of next month.
0: The Canadian poet, essayist and translator Anne Carson has won the 2026 Nobel Prize in Literature. The Nobel Prize Committee said she was selected for her bold and inventive oeuvre. Rooted in Greek classical literature, which she's translated widely, her work elides the distance in both time and form between the ancient and modern. That's the latest. BBC News.
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0: Beethoven's Symphony No. 2 in D, Opus 36, has been just played by the Cleveland Orchestra, Christoph von Dohnányi conducting. We heard a 1988 recording opening Lunchtime with the Cleveland Orchestra this afternoon here on WCLV. Up next is a set of variations by Johannes Brahms, but first it's time to remind you that support for WCLV comes from our members and from...
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0: George Selnau conducts the Cleveland Orchestra in a 1964 recording of the Variations on a Theme by Haydn, the Opus 56A by Johannes Brahms. There's a 56B version for two pianos. We're hearing the orchestral version on Lunchtime with the Cleveland Orchestra.

0: Variations on a theme by Haydn, the Opus 56A by Johannes Brahms. George Sell conducted the Cleveland Orchestra in a 1964 recording, concluding lunchtime with the Cleveland Orchestra today. I'm Mark Satola. Thanks for listening. Stay tuned in the meantime for John Mills and the Big Work at One.
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2: 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We open with the E major piano concerto by Reynaldo Hahn and close with the Sinfonietta by Francis Poulenc. I'm John Mills. 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
1: And good afternoon. It's 1 o'clock here at WCLV. I'm John Mills, and it's now time for our Big Work at 1. Today's Big Work at 1 is an early composition by Sergei Rachmaninoff. He was 28 years old when he wrote this cello sonata in G minor. We will hear it played by siblings Sheku and Aisara Kanemason. Rachmaninoff's cello sonata, our Big Work at 1.

0: The brother and sister duet of Sheku and Aisida Kane Mason, Sheku playing cello, Aisida playing piano, in the G minor cello sonata by Sergei Rachmaninoff. That was our Big Work at One. I hope you enjoyed it, and I hope you'll join me tomorrow for another large piece of music in the 1 o'clock hour. We will hear from Ignaz Pleyel after this. 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
0: Here's a work by the composer Ignaz Pleyel. He lived from 1757 till 1831. This is a sinfonia concertante for piano, violin, and orchestra. Ricardo Bovino is at the piano. Jakub Zialak is the violinist. Howard Griffiths leads the Zurich Chamber Orchestra.

0: The Sinfonia Concertante No. 2 by Ignaz Pleyel. Howard Griffiths led the Zurich Chamber Orchestra, and the violinist was Jakub Zialak, and the pianist was Ricardo Bovino. Well, thanks for tuning in for classical music here on WCLV. Coming up in the next hour, we have a couple of impromptus, neither by Schubert. We have a piano quintet by Anton Arensky, a cello concerto by Boccherini, and we open the hour with two works by Thomas Morley. All that and more is still ahead here on WCLV, where support comes from our members and from
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Canadian Brass performing an arrangement of Thomas Morley's My Bonnie Lass, She Smileth. Here's another work by Morley, O Mistress Mine. This is performed by the Corona Guitar Quartet.

Well, that's rather charming. O Mistress Mine by Thomas Morley, arranged and performed by the Corona Guitar Quartet. Well, good afternoon. I'm John Mills. Thanks for tuning in for classical music here on WCLV. Beautiful weather. Sunny, high of 68 today. Tonight, mostly clear, low of 51. Tomorrow, sunny, high of 70. Tomorrow night, mostly clear, low of 54. Saturday, mostly sunny, high of 78. At last check here at the Idea Center at Playhouse Square, we showed fair skies and 68 degrees. Same story in Akron. Here is a cello concerto by Luigi Boccherini. This is the concerto number 7. Yo-Yo Ma is the soloist, and Tung Kopman leads the Amsterdam Baroque Orchestra.

0: Cellist Yo-Yo Ma performing a cello concerto by Luigi Boccherini, number 7 in G major, the Amsterdam Baroque Orchestra, led by Toon Koopman. Coming up, two impromptus.
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0: Our first impromptu comes from Frederick Chopin. Here is Chopin's Impromptu No. 2, performed by Shai Wozner.

Pianist Shai Wozner performing the impromptu number 2 in F-sharp by Frédéric Chopin. Here's another impromptu, this one by Antonín Dvořák, this impromptu in D minor.

0: pianist Shai Wozner once again with an impromptu in D minor by Antonín Dvořák. 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
0: In about 10 minutes, we will have the piano quintet of Anton Arensky. Here's a symphony by Johann Christoph Friedrich Bach, fifth son of Johann Sebastian. Here's JCF Bach's Symphony No. 4.

0: Dennis Russell Davies leading the Orchestra of St. Luke's in the Symphony No. 4 by Johann Christoph Friedrich Bach.
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0: Taking us into the 3 o'clock hour this afternoon is the Piano Quintet of Anton Arensky. We will hear Adam Neiman at the piano with the Ying Quartet, Arensky's Piano Quintet, here on WCLV.

0: The Ying Quartet with pianist Adam Neiman, performing the Piano Quintet in D Major by Anton Arensky. Well, thanks for tuning in for Classical Music here on WCLV. Still ahead in this 3 o'clock hour, film music of Franz Waxman. We have a symphony by Adalbert Gierowetz. And in just a few moments, we will hear from the Gesualdo Six. 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
0: Here's a performance by the Gesualdo Six. They actually commissioned the setting of a poem by Christina Rossetti. The composer is Sarah Rimkus. The piece is called My Heart is Like a Singing Bird.

0: poetry by Christina Rossetti, and music by Sarah Rimkus. We heard the Gesualdo Six singing My Heart is Like a Singing Bird. 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

Matthias Bommert leading the London Mozart Players in a symphony by Adalbert Gierowetz. 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It's 3:41. Coming up at the top of the hour, Composer's Datebook and the first hour of the Drive Time Show with Caroline Brader-Watts. Here's music of Federico Moreno Torba from his Concierto de Castilla. This is the finale.

guitarist Vicente Coves and the Estoramadura Symphony led by Manuel Coves. From the Concierto de Castilla of Federico Moreno Torroba, that was the finale. Well, it's 3:49 here at WCLV at the top of the hour, Composer's Datebook and the Drive Time Show with Caroline Brader-Watts. Let's wrap up this hour of music with film music by Franz Waxman. These are the Café Waltzes from the 1945 film Hotel Berlin. John Mauchery made the arrangement and leads this performance by the Hollywood Bowl Orchestra.

0: The Hollywood Bowl Orchestra, John Malcheri conducting. Those were the Café Waltzes from Franz Waxman's score to Hotel Berlin. Well, thanks for tuning in for Classical Music here on WCLV. Coming up on the Drive Time Show, it's Caroline Brader-Watts. And in our forecast tonight, clear skies, low of 46. Tomorrow, sunny, high of 69. Tomorrow night, partly cloudy, low of 55. Saturday, mostly sunny, high of 78. A little bit of rain in the early parts of next week. At last check here at the Idea Center at Playhouse Square, we showed fair skies and 68 degrees, fair and 69 in Akron. 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
3: This is the Composer's Datebook for October 8th. I'm John Burge. On today's date in 1992, one of the strangest, and some would say most strikingly original, violin concertos of the late 20th century had its premiere in Cologne. It was written by the Transylvanian-born Hungarian composer, George Ligeti. Ligeti became famous in the West when some of his music appeared in the 1968 Stanley Kubrick film 2001. Kubrick used Ligeti's music to evoke the eerie and empty vastness of outer space. And in fact, Ligeti was fascinated by the sounds that traditional orchestral instruments make when pressed to the extreme limits of their range, their own sonic outer limits. There's some of that in Ligeti's 1992 violin concerto, plus a dash of the traditionally melancholic Hungarian strain familiar from the music of Ligeti's famous compatriot Béla Bartók. Finally, tossed in for good measure, is Ligeti's puckish fondness for thumbing his nose at life, the universe, and traditional concert hall decor.

0: As if to counterbalance his melancholic strain, or maybe just express it in a more surprising way, there's a good deal of the clown in Ligeti, who includes a chorus of ocarinas in the score of his violin concerto. Composer's Datebook is produced by APM, American Public Media, in collaboration with the American Composers Forum, reminding you that all music was once new.
1: And good afternoon. The time is about 1 minute past 4 o'clock. I'm Caroline Brader Watts. Very nice to be with you today on a beautiful day here in the fall. Currently in Akron and at the Idea Center at Playhouse Square, 68 degrees. And so glad you're here with me for the next 2 hours for some wonderful music. Of course, we're also going to have a movie quiz coming up at about 20 past the hour. We're celebrating the birthday of Sigourney Weaver today. So be thinking about Sigourney Weaver films. And if you'd like to participate, as always, the number is 1-800-343-9258, 1-800-343-WCLV. The prize today, pair of tickets to see Sherman's March, wonderful film, at the Cleveland Cinematheque on Sunday at 5. Let's start this hour of music with Camille Saint-Saëns. This is the finale from his Piano Concerto No. 3. The WDR Symphony Cologne is led by Thomas Sanderling.

Anna Malikova, the pianist, in that performance of the finale from Sasson's Piano Concerto No. 3. And she was performing with the WDR Symphony Cologne under the direction of Thomas Sanderling. I'm Caroline Brader-Watts. Nice to be with you here today. I'll be with you until 6 o'clock, and then Bill O'Connell will be taking over with Dinner Classics. Well, when you hear the music performed by the Hollywood Bowl Orchestra under the direction of John Marchieri, it's oftentimes film music, but of course they perform classical pieces as well, like this one that was recorded in 1992, a piece by Carl Nielsen called the Helios Overture, depiction of the sun rising and setting over the Aegean Sea. And as I mentioned, the Hollywood Bowl Orchestra is led in this recording by John Marchieri.

0: Beautiful piece by Carl Nielsen and a beautiful performance from 1992 by the Hollywood Bowl Orchestra under the direction of John Mauchery. That was the Helios Overture. I'm Caroline Brader-Watts, and we will be back with the movie quiz after these words. This is WCLV, IdeaStream Public Media.
1: 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Then Garrick Olson is soloist in Mozart's Piano Concerto No. 23. 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
0: The time is just about 23 minutes past 4 o'clock. Time now for the movie quiz. And we are celebrating the birthday of actor Sigourney Weaver. And we'll talk about her and her many accomplishments in just a moment. But of course, we have a prize for you today. It's a pair of tickets to see Sherman's March. That's going to be presented on Sunday at 5 p.m. at the Cleveland Cinematheque. It is a documentary, but a very unusual documentary from 1986, directed by Ross McElwee. And he originally set out to make a travelogue of sorts, tracing General William Sherman's infamous scorched earth march through the Confederacy in the latter stages of the Civil War. But instead, haunted by a recent breakup with a girlfriend, he ends up documenting his progress or lack thereof in starting a new relationship. His journey then becomes one of self-reflection and self-discovery rather than a historical sociological exploration. It is a very well-loved and very highly regarded documentary from 1986. And again, that'll be presented this weekend at the Cleveland Cinematheque. If you'd like more information about that or about the venue and parking and all those good things, go to cia.edu. So if you are indeed the winner of today's quiz, I will need your name, the city you're calling from, of course, and your phone number. And the number to call now, I have been chastised by the Queen of the Morn because what I need to emphasize to you is that you need to call starting when the music starts. So not while I'm talking, not while I'm describing the film and the actor. So please do hold your enthusiasm until that music starts. And the number to call is 1-800-343-9258, 1-800-343-WCLV. And as I mentioned, today is the birthday of Susan Alexandra Sigourney Weaver. She was born on this date in 1949, celebrating her 77th birthday. Hard to believe that. She has been active from the 70s till today, recipient of numerous accolades, including a British Academy Film Award, two Golden Globe Awards, a Grammy Award, including nominations as well for three Academy Awards, four Primetime Emmy Awards, and a Tony Award. She is the daughter of American television executive Pat Weaver, and she made her screen debut, believe it or not, you blink and you miss it, with a minor role in the romantic comedy film Annie Hall in 1977. And then, of course, she landed her breakthrough role as Ellen Ripley in the science fiction horror film Alien, reprised the role in the sequel Aliens, which I happened to just see this past weekend again. Just an incredible film, earning a nomination for the Academy Award for Best Actress. And then there were two more of those films in the franchise. She's also known, of course, for her appearances in the Ghostbuster films, the Avatar series. She is a very busy lady. She appeared as Diane Fossey in Gorillas in the Mist and as an executive in Working Girl. A wonderful, wonderful actress and an incredible resume. All right, well, what we're looking for today is a film that came out starring Sigourney Weaver in 1999. It is a delightful film. It is an American satirical science fiction comedy film that stars Sigourney. It stars Tim Allen, Alan Rickman, Tony Shalhoub, Sam Rockwell in an early career performance as a character named, I had to write it down because I'd forgotten, it was so funny, Guy Fliegman. And it follows the cast of a fictional cult television series as they are drawn into a real interstellar conflict by aliens who think the series is a documentary. So this was a delightful, delightful film. And I don't have music from that film, but I have music that hopefully will give you a little bit of a clue as to what I'm looking for. It is performed by members of Monty Python. From The Meaning of Life, here is The Galaxy Song. And what is that film from 1999 starring Sigourney Weaver?
2: Whenever life gets you down, Mrs. Brown, and things seem hard or tough,

0: Always love Monty Python, don't we? That was from The Meaning of Life from 1983. That was the Galaxy Song. It also gave a clue as to the movie for today, and I'm really kind of surprised because this is such a delightful film. And I actually had a call from a gentleman by the name of Chris Baker in Amherst, and he got the film correct, the title correctly, but he can't go to see the movie on Sunday at the Cinematheque, which is the prize for today. So what I'm going to do is I'm going to move on to some other music. I'm going to leave this open for a little while longer. You'll have to give me a moment. I see someone calling. I can't get to the phone right now, but I will, as soon as I start the music and so on, I will take more calls. And if you get if you're the first one to get the film correct, I will give you the tickets to go see the film at the Cinematheque this weekend. Let me give you that clue again. It's a 1999 satirical science fiction comedy. Stars Tim Allen, Sigourney Weaver, Alan Rickman, Tony Shalhoub, the great Sam Rockwell, and it follows the cast of a fictional cult television series. It is a hilarious film. If you've never seen it, and I promise I will give you the title when I get a winner, you must rush and see it because it's wonderful. All right, let's move on a little bit, and I will be taking calls again in just a moment. But first of all, support for WCLV comes from our members and from...
1: 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Artistic director Jeanette Sorel leads the full orchestra in the music of Rameau, Bologna, Grétry, and Mozart's Paris Symphony. 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

It's always wonderful to hear the harmonies of the Cambridge Singers. They were founded in 1981 by John Rutter, and they're performing there a piece composed by Heinrich Schütz, German composer. It's Psalm 100, O Be Joyful in the Lord. And the Cambridge Singers joined La Nuova Musica under the direction of the aforementioned John Rutter. And speaking of aforementioned, I was giving you a bit more of an opportunity to respond to our movie quiz. And I did get a caller who got the title correctly. First of all, let me tell you about him. It's Peter DeLu from Garfield Heights, and he will be going to the movie at the Cinematheque this weekend. The film is called Galaxy Quest. And as I said, it is hilarious, funny, clever. All the entire cast, Alan Rickman, fabulous, Sam Rockwell, fabulous. If you have never seen it, please run, don't walk, to watch it, because you will absolutely love it. All right, let's move on now to music of Wolfgang Amadeus Mozart, composed in 1772. This is the Symphony No. 15 in G major. The Vienna Concertus Musicus is led in this recording from the year 2000 by Nicholas Harnoncourt.

music of Mozart, as performed by the Vienna Concertus Musicus, under the direction of Nicholas Harnoncourt. That was the Symphony No. 15 in G major. Well, it's getting closer to the 5 o'clock hour. We'll have a check then of news, traffic, and weather. But before that, let's listen to one of my favorite contemporary composers, Philip Glass. And this is a piece that was originally written as incidental music for a stage adaptation of Samuel Beckett's prose poem and novella Company. And it is called The String Quartet No. 2, also known as Company, named for Beckett. And Eric Jacobson leads the Knights in this recording.

0: The String Quartet No. 2, also known as Company, by Philip Glass. The Knights were led by Eric Jacobson. 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
0: And good afternoon once again. The time is 1 minute past 5 o'clock. I'm Caroline Brader-Watts, sitting in for Bill O'Connell. And we'll return to music in just a moment after check of news, traffic, and weather. Here are headlines from the IdeaStream newsroom. A new report led by a university hospital's cardiologist found that rates of heart failure are rising in the U.S. and expected to keep climbing. The disease is when the heart is too weak or stiff to adequately pump blood, and it's also increasing among younger adults. One in four Americans will develop heart failure in their lifetimes, according to the Heart Failure Society of America. For more information on this story or other local news, we hope you will tune in to our sister station, 89.7 WKSU. Let's take a look at traffic in our area. A couple of severe accidents to tell you about. Let's see where this is. Union Miles on Harvard Avenue between East 154th Street and East 160th Street is closed due to an accident. There's also an accident in Cleveland on I-490 westbound at West 7th Street. Otherwise, we're looking pretty good right now, but of course, it is that time of day, so things are going to start heating up a little bit more. Weather is absolutely delightful. We are definitely in the throes of fall. Our low overnight is going to be about 46 degrees. Friday will be high. We'll have a high of 69, and it will be sunny. And then Saturday will be even warmer. We'll have a high of 78 degrees, mostly sunny. And then Saturday night and Sunday, some rain and clouds will be moving in. Let's move on now to music of Nikolai Rimsky-Korsakov, performed here by the Seattle Symphony.

0: Procession of the Nobles from the opera Milada. It was composed in 1890 by Nikolai Rimsky-Korsakov, performed there by the Seattle Symphony under the direction of Gerard Schwarz. And we'll return with music in just a moment after these words. 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
0: Here is the suite number one from the unfinished comic opera Baron Hop. It was composed by Alexander Vormolen, and the Hague Philharmonic is led here in a 1999 recording by Matthias Baumert.

0: Music of composer Alexander Vermeulen. That was the Baron Hopp Suite No. 1, and Baron Hendrik Hopp was indeed a real person. He was an 18th century Dutch diplomat, and he was the namesake of a famous coffee caramel candy that I am not going to attempt to pronounce. I've tried, and I will just butcher it. But we thank him for his contributions to candy. And that performance was by the Hague Philharmonic under the direction of Matthias Baumert. We'll return with music of Mozart after these words. 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

Music of Mozart, the minuet and finale from the Symphony No. 39. That was a 2007 performance and recording by City Music Cleveland under the direction of James Gaffigan. I'm Caroline Breiter-Watts. Very nice to be with you this afternoon. It's now getting on to 35 minutes past 5 o'clock, so we're going to take a check of news, traffic, and weather before heading into music for the rest of this drive time hour. And here's some news from our IdeaStream newsroom. The Speaker of the U.S. House of Representatives was in Ohio today, stumping for congressional candidate Republican Derek Marin. The former state representative faces incumbent Democrat Marcy Kaptur in Ohio's 9th congressional district. Ms. Kaptur is the longest-serving woman in House history, but Speaker Mike Johnson says it's time for her to go. The district covers Toledo and parts of Northwest Ohio. 2 years ago, Ms. Kaptur beat Mr. Marin by about 2,000 votes. Since then, the Republican-controlled State House redrew that district to lean Republican. For details on this story, plus more local and national news, tune into 89.7 WKSU or download the free IdeaStream app. Well, of course, it's that time of day when the the traffic really heats up. There's an accident with the right lane blocked in Cuyahoga on I-71 northbound at Snow Road. Stop and go traffic back to Bagley Road. An accident in Cleveland on Jennings Freeway, 176 southbound at Spring Hinkley. And it's reopened from an earlier accident in Union Miles on Harvard, but there's still some slowdowns in that area. Let's take a look at weather. It is, in a word, delightful. The low tonight will be about 46, and tomorrow will be sunny with a high of 69. Saturday, also quite sunny and warm with a high of 78. Then some rain sneaks in Saturday night into Sunday. Currently, the temperature in Akron is 68 degrees, and at the Idea Center at Playhouse Square, it is also 86.

0: Some very familiar and very beautiful music of Beethoven. That was an arrangement by Leopold Stokowski. The Adagio from the Piano Sonata No. 14, the Moonlight Sonata. And that recording was by the Philadelphia Orchestra under the direction of Wolfgang Zawalisch. Well, we'll have music of Johann Sebastian Bach after these words. 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
0: Here's the Sinfonia from Bach's Cantata No. 42. The Freiburg Baroque Orchestra is led by Thomas Hengelbrock.

The Sinfonia from Bach's Cantata No. 42. The Freiburg Baroque Orchestra was led there by Thomas Hengelbrock. Well, let's end this hour with music of Hector Berlioz. This is March to the Scaffold from the Symphonie Fantastique, and it's performed here in a 1996 recording by our own Cleveland Orchestra under the direction of Pierre Boulez.

0: A wonderful way to end this hour of the Drive Time Show with music performed by the Cleveland Orchestra under the direction of Pierre Boulez. That was The March to the Scaffold from the Symphonie Fantastique by Hector Berlioz. I'm Caroline Brader-Watts. It's been so great spending some time with you. BBC News and then Dinner Classics with Bill O'Connell are on the way after some words of interest. 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
1: 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We open with the E major piano concerto by Reynaldo Hahn and close with the Sinfonietta by Francis Poulenc. I'm John Mills. 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
1: Let's take a quick check of traffic before we go into the BBC News World Service. We have an accident with all lanes blocked in Cleveland on Jennings Freeway, southbound between Spring Hinkley and I-480. Traffic is stopped back to West 14th Steel Yard Drive. And we have an area that has been reopened from an earlier accident in Union Miles on Harvard Avenue, but there are still some slowdowns in that area, so do take care. And our weather continues to be fabulous. It is going to be cool and delightful tonight, sunny tomorrow, and sunny on Sunday as well, and probably even a little bit warmer on Sunday, and then or Saturday rather, and then Sunday, rain appears in the forecast.
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0: BBC News with David Harper. Ukraine's President Volodymyr Zelensky has said a deadly Russian strike on two buses in the frontline city of Kramatorsk will not go unanswered. Ukrainian officials say more than 30 people were killed in the attack and about 20 were wounded. Dan Johnson has this report.
1: Footage from Kramatorsk shows paramedics trying to save casualties from the burned wreckage of the two minibuses. They were hit by a glide bomb, a rudimentary weapon made by adding wings to an old Soviet bomb so that it can reach targets further into Ukraine. The regional head of government for Donetsk said some of the bodies couldn't yet be identified because of the severity of the attack. He said civilian transport was being deliberately targeted to maximise casualties and that he could no longer risk the lives of passengers or drivers, and so bus services in Kramatorsk and nearby Slovyansk have been suspended.
0: The US Vice President J.D. Vance says Microsoft is among companies that have been suspended from a key visa program that allows skilled foreign workers to get permanent resident status in America. Daniel Bush is in Washington.
2: J.D. Vance said Microsoft and other companies were abusing the H-1B and J-1 visa programs, which provide green cards for foreign employees in the tech sector, engineering, and other specialized fields. He alleged they were being used to undercut American workers and replace them with what he called foreign indentured servants. Supporters say the visas help companies to fill high-skilled jobs and grow the U.S. economy. Microsoft said that the vast majority of its employees in the United States were Americans, and that workers brought in on H-1B visas were paid the same as any others doing comparable work.
0: U.S. prosecutors have filed additional charges against the former Venezuelan president Nicolas Maduro and his wife Celia Flores. Mr. Maduro and Ms. Flores are already awaiting trial on narco-terrorism charges in New York, to which they pleaded not guilty. Neda Taufik has the details.
3: This indictment goes into quite a lot of detail in terms of how they used military officials assigned to their protective detail to torture and intimidate anyone viewed as essentially a threat to their illegal narcotics activity, allegedly, or even just seen as disloyal. And that included things like electric shock, strangulation, rape, forced nudity, starvation even. And included in that, Ben, were three Americans who the U.S. says were wrongfully detained in Venezuela.
0: The U.S. Defense Secretary Pete Hegseth has said the execution by firing squad of the convicted military base shooter Nidal Hassan will be public. Hassan was a U.S. Army psychiatrist who killed 13 people at Fort Hood in 2009. His execution is scheduled for December the 3rd. The last public execution in the United States was held in 1936. Earlier this week, President Trump signed an executive order approving the use of a firing squad. World News from the BBC. Violent protests have broken out in parts of South Africa over illegal immigration. Cars were set on fire in Soweto and Durban, where shops owned by foreigners were also reportedly targeted. Similar demonstrations were reported in Cape Town and the Eastern Cape. Police dispersed protesters who stormed a refugee centre where hundreds of asylum seekers had gathered to lodge appeals. The French education minister says 3,000 substitute teachers will be deployed to help in high schools as the authorities try to quell ongoing nationwide student protests. It follows talks he's held with student leaders who want greater investment in schools. There have been more than 500 arrests in the latest protests on Thursday. The day has seen clashes between police and demonstrators, including in central Paris, where riot police used water cannon and tear gas. Norway's main telecoms operator Telenor says mobile phone services are back running normally after the network experienced serious problems for a couple of hours. The fault caused some calls to fail, including to emergency numbers. It also saw the suspension of all rail services across Norway. Trains are now running, but Norwegians are being warned of delays and cancellations. Telenor has apologised to its customers. The Great Mosque of Aleppo in Syria has been reopened to worshippers after many years of restoration due to damage sustained during the civil war. It was first built during the Umayyad Caliphate in the 8th century. Sebastian Usher reports.
4: Beyond the immense human cost, the civil war in Syria also saw much of the country's rich architectural heritage damaged or destroyed. Aleppo was the centre of one of the fiercest battles between pro-Assad and rebel fighters. The Great Mosque didn't escape unscathed. Its minaret was reduced to rubble in 2013. Now, its great door has once again been thrown open to worshippers. At the opening ceremony, the governor of Aleppo said the mosque could now resume its place, not just in the past, but the present of the city.
0: BBC News.
5: And just one last quick check of traffic. As I mentioned, all lanes blocked in Cleveland on Jennings Freeway, southbound between Spring Hinkley and I-480. So very bad situation there. We also have an accident in Copley on I-77 southbound at Route 21. And the weather, as I mentioned, continues to be delightful. Currently in Akron and at the Idea Center at Playhouse Square, it is 68 degrees. It's going to be cool and delightful tonight, sunny tomorrow and Saturday. I'm Caroline Brader-Watts. Thanks so much for listening. Have a great evening. 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
7: Bill O'Connell here for an hour of Dinner Classics tonight. We have music of Gabriel Fauré coming up and Bach's Brandenburg Concerto No. 2. But we'll open with a symphony by a composer known as the Swedish Mozart. He was born the same year as Mozart, 1756, and he died a year later than Mozart in 1792. We'll hear the Symphony in E minor. It came from late in his career. And this music was attributed for a while to Cambini, the Italian composer of the same time. Peter Sundqvist conducts the Swedish Chamber Orchestra in Symphony in E minor by Josef Martin Krauss.

0: Peter Sundqvist led the Swedish Chamber Orchestra in that recording of the Symphony in E Minor by Josef Martin Krauss from 1783. Coming up on Dinner Classics, music of Fauré, chamber music, and we'll hear a solo piano piece as well. And then the Ensemble Caprice plays Bach's Brandenburg Concerto No. 2. 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
0: Now we have a Gabriel Fauré twofer on Dinner Classics. Later on, we'll hear the Barcarolle No. 6. But first, the third movement adagio from the Piano Quartet No. 2 of 1887. Emmanuel Ax, with violinist Isaac Stern, violist Jamie Laredo, and cellist Yo-Yo Ma.

0: What a distinguished quartet of musicians gathered there to play music of Gabriel Fauré. We heard the Adagio from his Piano Quartet No. 2. Emmanuel Axe was the pianist. He was joined by Isaac Stern, violin, Jamie Laredo, viola, and Yo-Yo Ma, cello. That recording made for Sony in 1990. We'll have more Fauré for you after the arts calendar. His Barcarolle No. 6 will be played by Louis Lorty.
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0: Louis Lortie performed the Barcarolle No. 6 by Gabriel Fauré, that music from 1896. We'll go back to the 18th century and music by Bach. 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
0: Now music by Bach, the Brandenburg Concerto No. 2 from 1718, a recording by an ensemble that was formed in Germany in 1989, now based in Montreal, Ensemble Caprice, under the direction of Matthias Mauter.

0: Matthias Mauta and Ensemble Caprice, a recording made in 2011 of Bach's Brandenburg Concerto No. 2 here on Dinner Classics. We have time before Symphony at 7 for more music by Gabriel Fauré. We'll hear his Barcarolle No. 5 in F-sharp major. That's coming up right after this. 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
1: 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We open with the E major piano concerto by Reynaldo Hahn and close with the Sinfonietta by Francis Poulenc. I'm John Mills. 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

0: Concluding dinner classics tonight, the Barcarolle No. 5 in F-sharp major from 1894. That was once again the French-Canadian pianist Louis Lortie. We heard two other pieces by Fauré in this hour of dinner classics, the Adagio from his Piano Quartet No. 2 and the Barcarolle No. 6. We led off this hour with the Symphony in E minor by Joseph Martin Krauss, and we also heard Bach's Brandenburg Concerto No. 2. Stay tuned for Symphony at 7.
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2: 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I'm John Mills. On tonight's program, it's all 20th century French works. Later, we have the Sinfonietta of Francis Poulenc. Let's begin, though, with music of Reynaldo Hahn. He was born in Venezuela, but made his career in France, lived from 1874 until 1947. He is best known for his songs, and that gift for lyricism is on full display in his 1931 piano concerto. Let's hear it next, performed by the BBC Scottish Symphony and pianist Stephen Coombs. The conductor is Jean-Yves Sens. The E major piano concerto of Reynaldo Hahn, here on Symphony at 7.

0: pianist Stephen Coombs, and the BBC Scottish Symphony led by Jean-Yves Sens. That was the E major piano concerto by the Venezuelan French composer Reynaldo Hahn. More French music is coming up in just a moment, this by Francis Poulenc. Stay tuned.
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0: We continue here on Symphony at 7 with a work of Francis Poulenc. He wrote his Sinfonietta in 1947 on a commission from the BBC. Here's a 1993 performance. Paavo Järvi leads the Tapiola Sinfonietta. This is the Sinfonietta of Francis Poulenc.

0: On Symphony at 7, we've heard the Sinfonietta of Francis Poulenc. The Tapiola Sinfonietta were led by Paavo Järvi. Well, thanks for tuning in for Symphony at 7 here on WCLV. On tomorrow's program, we mark the birthday of Camille Saint-Saëns with a performance of his organ concerto, and we will hear the Serenade for Strings by Emil von Reznicek. Coming up next, it's Performance Today. I'm John Mills. Thanks for listening.
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2: 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Gerstein says Rachmaninoff was
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2: 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I'm Valerie Kaler. Coming up, Kirill Gerstein joins the St. Louis Symphony for the Piano Concerto No. 2 by Rachmaninoff. That's later this hour on Performance Today. Franz Liszt started sketching his transcendental etudes in 1826 when he was a teenager, revised them into wildly challenging etudes a decade later, and then returned to them for a final revision in 1852. They're not just etudes, but visions of what the piano could do. Pianist Kirill Gerstein plays the third transcendental etude by Franz Liszt.